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0: Kind of started a new life rule. 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
23: 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But are they safe? And do they really work? Well, first, let's talk about actual magnesium. That's an essential mineral that is needed for more than 300 different processes in the body, according to one dietitian. And most people get enough of it simply from the foods they eat. Now, if you're not getting enough, there are a few different types of supplements you can try. But as always, you should talk to your doctor before starting any new medication or supplement, whether it's prescription or over-the-counter. Now, when it comes to the science, we looked into this, and I gotta say, there's not a lot of strong evidence that magnesium supplements will actually help you sleep. They might help you manage pain, they might help you lower your stress levels, or work to get your muscles to relax. And maybe it's those things then that help you get some better sleep. I'm Dr. Sanjay Gupta, helping you live a better life.
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11: If you're caring for an aging parent, you may feel quite often that you're alone in what you're doing. But you're not. Not by a long shot. According to a new report by the Pew Research Center, 10% of U.S. adults are caring for a parent over age 65. Millions more are caring for a spouse or partner 65 or older. Beyond the sheer numbers, this report, perhaps unsurprisingly, found a major difference in caregiver well-being between men and women. One psychologist we spoke to suggested thinking 5 years in the future and imagining where you are right now. Will you be glad you took something on, or regretful that you didn't? You also need to cut yourself some slack, he said, especially women. Don't try to shoulder all of the burden by yourself. You might need to ask for help before you burn out. You'll be so glad you did. I'm Dr. Sanjay Gupta, helping you live a better life.
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1: Kind of started a new life. 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Mm-hmm. 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
9: For the 9th year in a row, Finland has been named the happiest country in the world. That's according to the World Happiness Report put out every year by the Wellbeing Research Center at the University of Oxford in the UK. 2 other Nordic nations, Iceland and Denmark, came in at numbers 2 and 3. Now, having spent quite a bit of time in these countries over my 2.5 decades as a journalist, I can tell you that this is not at all that surprising. There's an entirely different way of thinking in these countries. We before me, you might say. In other words, the mentality is less adversarial and much more, we're all in this together. One other interesting thing that came up was that no matter where someone lived, the more time they spent on social media, the less happy they were. Want to smile? It's simple. Put your phone away for a bit. I'm Dr. Sanjay Gupta, helping you live a better life.
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14: If you're caring for an aging parent, you may feel quite often that you're alone in what you're doing. But you're not. Not by a long shot. According to a new report by the Pew Research Center, 10% of U.S. adults are caring for a parent over age 65. Millions more are caring for a spouse or partner 65 or older. Beyond the sheer numbers, this report, perhaps unsurprisingly, found a major difference in caregiver well-being between men and women. One psychologist we spoke to suggested thinking 5 years in the future and imagining where you are right now. Will you be glad you took something on? Or regretful that you didn't. You also need to cut yourself some slack, he said, especially women. Don't try to shoulder all of the burden by yourself. You might need to ask for help before you burn out. You'll be so glad you did. I'm Dr. Sanjay Gupta, helping you live a better life.
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1: We played my show member Can. 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
2: A weasel whittler. a brick smudger. 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A tungsten fondler. A ditch licker.
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2: 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A boot skinner. 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A snake diddler. 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
1: Staying active every day will go a long way towards helping you live a happy, healthy, and pain-free life. And there's perhaps no movement more fundamental than walking. It reinforces the alignment, stability, and coordinated muscle activation that supports how your body moves, whether you're doing strenuous exercise or simply going about your daily life. This is according to Dana Santis, a strength and conditioning specialist. Even though you walk every day, Dana does say you can make small adjustments to immediately improve your walking mechanics. So, keep your rib cage stacked over your pelvis. 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Allow your arms to swing naturally in coordination with your legs. 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I'm Dr. Sanjay Gupta, helping you live a better life.
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1: A Pennsylvania grandpa is being told he can't keep his backyard carnival roller coaster. 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

0: rock and alt. 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Pixies to Pearl Jam. 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
2: A better life with Dr. Sanjay Gupta.
3: Heart disease is still the leading cause of death here in the United States and around the world. But what if there was something you could do earlier in life to reduce the odds of becoming a statistic? Well, here in the United States, tens of millions of adults already take a statin to lower their cholesterol. But new guidance put out by the American College of Cardiology and the American Heart Association now emphasize that treating high cholesterol sooner could significantly reduce a person's lifetime risk of heart attack or stroke. How early are we talking? In your 30s, believe it or not. Of course, you need to talk to your doctor about whether statins are right for you, but you should know that the evidence is really starting to stack up that shows the earlier you get a jump on reducing lifelong exposure to plaque-causing lipids and lipoproteins, the better the odds are going to be for you. Make sure you get your cholesterol checked. That's the first step. I'm Dr. Sanjay Gupta, helping you live a better life.
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1: Kelly thought she could make a raccoon skin hat, including the tail, sexy. 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
1: And they, I mean, Maitland and Kelly and Annette and Kayla, and I'm charmed by it. I'm like, that's really funny. 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But in this case, sexy Davy Crockett party does not translate. 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
1: Another day dawns. 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

0: don't know.
1: Fred Shaw's getting hacked and being pretty anti-Semitic. And
0: oh, did he?
1: Yeah, did you see that?
0: Oh, no.
1: Elmo got hacked on X. Screaming in all caps that the Jews are ruining everything.
2: What?
0: What?
2: When was this?
1: Over the weekend, like Sunday.
0: Oh, no. So, Elmo.
1: He also wants those Epstein files brought out.
0: Wow.
1: That's some strong feelings.
0: Files. Dumb puppet.
1: On The Daily Show, they said that Elmo's password was so easy because he only knows three numbers, so his password was Elmo 123. It's dumb, but I laughed. But anyway, heads, shoulders, knees, and toes. Body parts. Mm-hmm. Surgeons were asked to share things that they know about the human body because they're surgeons that the average person would have no likelihood or reason to know.
0: Oh, there's got to be so much.
1: Right?
0: I didn't go to school for any of that.
1: Right? I barely paid attention when they said, well, the feet are on the bottom. I went, okay, I'll lock that.
3: Gotcha. Ah. Disturbed.
4: Wow. I was disturbed.
2: That was loud.
1: Surgeon number one. There is a space of a couple millimeters between the end of the fallopian tube and the ovary where anything in the tube, infection, male reproductive material, anything else, etc., can skip the ovary and just take a detour to any other place, like your liver.
2: Oh.
1: That seems like there should be a recall on that.
0: Yeah
2: that's like having a hole in your pocket.
1: My fallopian tube.
4: Kind of.
1: Yeah, it is.
2: Where did that go?
1: Where did my inhaler go? Yeah. Oh, it's in my liver.
2: What?
1: They said this is why ectopic pregnancies can attach in bizarre places. And STIs can turn into a septic infection that kills you.
0: How does this not happen all day, every day,
1: that
0: for
1: is
0: everyone?
1: A great question.
4: Well, I would think a lot of this stuff would just get like absorbed into the body, you know, like fluids.
1: But the infection.
4: But that, that's scary. Yeah, that's no fun.
1: This
4: I
1: one
4: haven't done it, but I've experienced that.
1: You have about the right number of arteries that you need, which seems to make sense, right?
4: Yes.
1: But there is a surplus of veins. Now, arteries take blood away from the heart and veins return it, right?
4: Yep. Arteries, clean blood. Veins, dirty blood.
1: Veins serve as a reservoir for extra blood in addition to returning blood to the heart after oxygen delivery. So there's just dead-end veins, like dead-end railroad lines.
4: Wow, like bays.
1: Where they store.
4: Like coves and nooks.
1: Yeah.
4: Interesting. I didn't know that.
1: There's... Or would you like keep learning?
4: Yeah,
1: or is this going to freak you out?
4: Yeah, it's interesting to me. I think it's wild how like veins or arteries can reroute themselves.
0: I just so you know, my reaction to every one of these is going to be, huh?
1: Well, yeah, that's definitely true.
0: Because I don't really know what else to say.
1: Yeah, I agree. When you get bowel surgery of any kind, this surgeon says, there's some degree of stool or succus, which is the medical term for...
2: Succus.
4: Oh, no.
1: It could be succus, like mucus, but there's two C's, so I think it's succus. S-U-C-C-U-S.
0: Of course.
1: How would you say it?
0: I don't know.
2: Succus.
0: But of course it's succus. That's talking about the bowels.
1: When you get a bowel surgery of any kind, there's some degree of stool or succus, which is digested food before it turns into feces.
0: Okay.
4: Oh, okay.
1: I didn't know there was a stage in between. I thought it was food.
4: I mean, I guess it makes sense. It does have to be some sort of a transitionary period,
1: right?
4: You know, like a butterfly.
1: And there's some degree of stool or succus that will get into the incision or spill.
4: Sure.
0: You don't want to succus spill.
1: It's not uncommon for me to do a hemorrhoidectomy and have to rinse the stool off the incision before I suture it closed. Just a touch of antibiotics during the case and rinsing the incision with saline is almost always enough to prevent infection. That said, here it comes. When someone's colon perforates at home and they try to tough it out for a few days before coming in half dead, they're going to have a bad time.
0: Oh, dude, that happened to a friend of mine.
1: If they survive, they'll get a colostomy bag. Did they get a colostomy bag?
0: He didn't get a colostomy bag. I think that they knew about it. He knew pretty quickly that something was wrong. And he said to his wife, hey, I really need to go to the hospital. And she was like the stereotypical old ball and chain. She was like, you're fine. You're just You're just being dramatic.
2: Drink
0: you're
2: some
0: tough
2: water.
0: It out.
4: You're just
0: yeah.
4: a big baby.
0: Yeah,
4: you've always been a big baby.
0: Yeah, oh, okay. Yeah. Oh, I'm a... Yeah, you're the man that's sick. Everything's dramatic. And then he went to the hospital and they were like, hey, good thing you came here because you'd be dead if you didn't.
1: Jesus, that's yeah, scary.
0: They're not married.
1: This anymore. Next sentence is a... This is a big one. From the same thing about the surgery and the succus. This doctor, the surgeon said, I've smelled a lot of horrible things in my tenure. Then he makes a list. Are you ready for this list?
2: Uh-huh.
1: Yeah. Ruptured infected cysts.
4: Oh, gross.
1: Dead feet.
4: That's not a term.
3: Oh, what does that smell?
1: Maitland, are you
0: dead
1: okay?
0: Feet?
2: I'm backing up in preparation.
1: You think you might?
2: No, the first two, I think, are tame, but I okay, saw you well, have a physical fine. Reaction to some of them.
4: I really hope I never suffer from dead feet.
1: Well, sir, it looks like you've been diagnosed with dead feet. Oh, no!
4: Are they going to be okay?
1: No, they're dead. Stagnant vomit, but nothing is worse than...
4: I mean, I like my colon. Vomit moving. Man, like, always moving.
0: If that's not the name of a metal band.
1: Did you smell that vomit, River? Oh, yes, yeah, so much more pleasant.
0: Yeah. Who's opening for vomit. Five Finger Death Punch?
1: Stagnant vomit.
0: Stagnant vomit.
1: But their guitarist just left and joined Dead Feet. I don't think they'll ever tour together. Ladies and gentlemen. Make welcome, infected cysts.
4: Mm. Oh, yuck.
1: Nothing worse than a dead colon. That's what the doc said.
4: Well, I believe that. I mean, who wants a dead colon? I'd rather have dead feet than a dead colon.
1: Said, for the love of God, don't put off your colonoscopy. That surgeon adds, start at 45 or 10 years before the age of your first degree relative that got colon cancer. So if you have a relative that got colon cancer at 35.
0: 10 years earlier. Wow.
1: Congratulations. You should be doing the scope at 25.
4: Okay.
0: I think it's now 45, right?
1: Yep.
0: Oh.
1: It's not
0: less than a year.
1: Bad.
4: It really isn't. The prep sucks.
1: That's by far the worst.
4: But, yeah, it is. It's the hours leading up to it. The procedure's nothing. They put you out. You get a great sleep for a little while.
1: You'll be looking
4: you
1: forward
4: get up,
1: to the
4: you're
1: procedure.
4: Starving.
1: Mm hmm. I had just enough energy to eat and go to sleep.
4: That's yeah. It.
1: Shut her down. All right. This next one. This one's going to stick with me. It's not exactly an unknown fact. But the brain can often shift during surgery. Even when the skull is fixed in place, the brain is soft and mobile, almost like firm tofu.
4: Okay.
1: That's pretty wild.
2: That's what I actually imagine the consistency of a brain to be.
1: Yeah. Because I don't know that I've ever felt tofu. Surprisingly, I've never. But it's spongy, right?
2: Spongy, yeah.
1: Like a Twinkie? A little more firm.
2: A little more firm than a Twinkie, but
1: that's
2: yes.
1: what I would imagine.
2: Yeah. Mm-hmm.
1: Okay, that makes sense.
2: Yeah.
1: But I mean, you're right. Maitland, I agree. That is pretty much what I thought it would feel like.
0: But that's not, like they said, that's not super unknown, right? Because isn't that what causes concussions? Like when your brain actually shifts inside your
1: that's
0: skull?
1: That's the whole thing moving, I think.
4: Mm-hmm. Yeah.
1: But he's implying it's almost malleable.
4: Oh.
1: That at least that's how I took it. Is that how you took it? Or you took
4: yeah,
1: it like Steve?
4: Yeah, I thought, yeah, more moved.
1: Then he adds, the brain has no pain receptors, which we've heard. Although it processes mm-hmm. pain signals from other parts of the body, it does not feel pain. That's why during certain brain surgeries, patients can be fully conscious without feeling pain, even while their skulls are open and brain tissue is being stimulated or removed.
4: I hope.
1: Now this.
4: I mean, I already said that I don't want dead feet, but I, man, if I ever have to get a surgery and it's a brain surgery and I'm awake while they're tinkering up there, I don't think I can handle that. I don't think I can handle it. Knowing what's going on behind me.
1: Hot Wings, I passed out when stitches were being removed from my belly.
4: Yeah.
1: You think I can handle my brain being poked while I'm staring at a screen of my brain being poked? There's no way.
4: I bet not.
1: This part, though, this is really interesting. The brain also pulsates in sync with your heartbeat.
2: Oh, I don't like that. Oh, I feel like I can tell that when I have really bad headaches. Cause I
1: wonder
2: feel,
1: if that's where that feeling comes from. Yeah, I always thought it was throbbing. Just your blood pressure.
2: Mm-hmm.
1: But I guess all three are kind of linked. The surgeon says it's rhythmic, constant movement, and it's beautiful. I can see that. If you're a surgeon, you would see beauty in it. No. Real brain tissue is softer, more fragile, and surprisingly watery. It can be torn or injured just by suction or light pressure. Ugh. What I admire and I'm most astonished by, though, is that every person's brain is wired differently. Actual locations of speech, movement, or memory can vary person to person. That's why we do brain mapping during surgeries. It's pretty cool, like exploring the unknown, and everybody's brain is the unknown.
2: Weird.
4: Okay, wow. That
0: spins me out, thinking about that, and we've talked about it before, how the receptors are different from everybody. So what I see as green, you might see as red, and vice versa. And the way that I hear things, you might hear them completely different. That's one of those things. It sends me down such a rabbit hole of like, whoa.
1: Yeah, absolutely.
4: What's this sound like?
0: Oh, that was a beautiful trumpet.
1: Nurse Jimbo. Hi, Nurse Jimbo.
3: Hi.
1: What did you see firsthand?
3: So, I'm a nurse, and in general, nurses are kind of sick individuals to deal with the stuff they see and do every day. So, we had a patient with dead fingers, and I've seen dead feet, dead fingers, and they're black and hard, and we call them necrotic, and, you know, they're just going to eventually fall off, but or get amputated.
1: Right.
3: So we had a patient that had a few dead fingers, and they were black and everything, and we were making jokes about it and having a good time, and one of the nurses says, well, if she had a dog, those wouldn't be there. And the reason she said that is because she'd had a patient whose toes were black and necrotic, and the dog, her dog ate them while she was asleep.
4: No.
1: Who ate my toes? And there's a dog with its ears hanging.
4: Takes care of some of the problem.
3: Yeah, as soon as she said it, I was like, ding, ding, ding, ding, you win.
1: Oh, yeah. Oh, boy. Oh, takes a lot to shock a group of nurses, doesn't it?
3: Yeah.
1: It does. Thank you, Jimbo. This one, skin is surprisingly tough. Using a new scalpel blade, so very sharp.
4: Yeah.
1: You need a fair amount of force to make an incision. Before my first opening, my attending warned me about not using enough force. No hesitation marks, they said. The best way I can describe it is this. Take a thick steak and try to make a straight cut about a quarter to a half inch deep with a paring knife in a single move using only one hand without bracing the steak. It sounds very difficult.
4: Yeah, I don't like it.
1: I assume uncooked. It's harder than a vertical cut to a thick broccoli stem, but softer than a carrot.
0: Okay.
4: All right.
1: That's a lot more resistance than you imagine.
0: Yeah.
1: Because when definitely. They do it, it always looks like it just...
0: Yeah, but those things are super sharp and they're... Obviously, and professionals.
4: Yeah, they can. They know what they're doing, but God bless people that can do that job.
1: This isn't one that's so much of a weird fact, but something you probably don't think about. Last one for now. When they harvest organs, this is a surgeon who has done it, says when you harvest organs from organ donors, the premise is that although most of the body is alive, the patient's brain is dead. This means that when you open the cavities to take out the organs, there's absolutely still blood coming in and out of them as the heart is still beating.
2: Mm-hmm.
1: So the first thing you do when preparing to harvest is to manually stop the heart, which generally means puncturing the atrium with a scalpel.
2: That's so gross.
0: I didn't think that the heart would still be.
1: When you do that, you quite literally watch as the heart dies. It keeps trying to do its job. It struggles. It starts flailing. Every single one of the muscle fibers doing its best to keep the blood flowing. And then it stops. It's an incredibly humbling and somber experience and gives you a whole new perspective on organ transplants and how important and noble they are.
4: Yuck.
0: What if they're donating their heart?
1: Well...
4: Oh, no.
1: Then you got to stab the kidney? I don't know.
4: Yeah. You have to have a dog eat the fingers.
1: Back in a minute. It is the Free Beer and Hot Wing Show.
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1: Like, oh, well, let's try to eat out that bad thought.
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1: Yeah.
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4: Yeah, I do.
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2: But we're just going to go back to Kelly because she told us that she had important hand gestures to show us.
4: Yeah.
2: And then just went silent.
4: Yeah.
2: So we need to go back to that if you don't mind. I would like to know about your college hand gestures. These things you can show, like, are you going to have to be pixelated?
4: No, I can show y'all, but and you can do this in your car with me, okay? Because this is really fun.
2: Okay.
4: I went back home, and I spent the first 2 days back in South Carolina, where all my college girlfriends are from. And the very first person I ever met on campus is my best friend, Leslie. Still to this day, she is my number one.
2: Really? She's the first person?
4: First person I met, my dad was with me, and I wasn't sure where I was going to college. And my dad was like, we're picking this today. We're going to buy your dorm sheets over at Walmart. You make some friends. And Leslie had showed me around. We have been, like, attached at the hip ever since. Absolutely love her. And over the holiday, I was like, man, I can't believe I met you at that Newberry College. What was it called? And she goes, oh, the weekend of welcome. Wow. And so she does this little thing where if you do like throw up, like I'm showing you a number three with each hand, your left and your right.
2: Yeah. Yeah.
4: And then she puts it up to her mouth where a W is on one side and a W is on the other. And she goes, the weekend of welcome. And she's, and I was reminded, oh yeah, you guys did that. And then you opened up your mouth to say, wow. And I said, if that wasn't telling me how my future was going to be at college. I swear to God, Leslie, I was like, you set me up for success, right, girl. And we went around the rest of the night, and I kept saying, what a weekend of welcome.
2: Do you think when they did that, you thought that meant six face parties a week?
4: Absolutely. At the time, I was like, I didn't even think about it until, you know, it's nearly 20 years now since I graduated college, or 15. And when she did that, it was so striking to me that I'd never even once thought about it on campus. Not even once. When people were like, welcome to Newberry, weekend of welcome. And they're like bopping their head back from hand to hand. And I'm like, what were we doing?
2: It's that's very strange.
4: The time in our lives when people didn't have cameras around you all the time. So you could do stuff like this without worrying that somebody would take.

0: take this image and then put a penis near it.
1: Do you think they still do it?
0: No.
1: You don't?
0: Not a chance. There is no way 15 years later that people who know, like, hey, I'm going to, you know, TikTok my whole first day of college. I wouldn't be 20 years old being like, hey, little miss 18-year-old, yeah. Weekend of welcome. Maybe. Like, I wouldn't do that.
1: But I wonder, I kind of think the innocence might still be there.
0: You do?
2: No.
0: No,
2: nah,
0: I don't.
2: Probably not in the same way. Well, certain people, with some people.
0: I just.
1: Now, were you pretty naive when you went to, like.
0: Yeah. Oh,
1: do you think
0: definitely.
1: Other people, when they arrived 20 years ago, were like, what are they doing?
0: I think the boys probably did, you know? Yeah. And I think it was more of like a funny, and maybe they knew, but when Leslie and I, when she did that, and I said to her, wait a second, do that wow with your mouth
3: wait
0: again?
3: Wait a minute.
0: And she's like, what am I doing? It was just too damn funny. And I don't know, maybe they do. Shout out to Newberry College. That was a fun time. You guys, from day one, knew exactly what I'd be up to.
1: In spite of your Lutheran ways.
0: Yeah.
2: A few six-finger weekends. Yeah.
0: Six fingers and an open mouth and an open mind. That's all you need.
1: Yeah. Yeah, what are you, a math major?
2: Uh-huh. That's what college is for.
1: Math and communication.
2: Learning.
0: Did y'all have like the weekend of welcome people that like helped you unload and get into your dorm and stuff like that?
2: No.
0: You didn't have that at college?
2: No. We drove up with our stuff and you got whoever you could get and you carried your own crap inside. There weren't people like floating around going, hey, let me give you an assist with your gigantic speakers you don't need here.
1: Right?
0: It was all on me.
3: We definitely had that.
0: Yeah.
4: I still get emails from my college every back to school season. It's like, hey, alumni, do you want to come show up for, I think it's called like Live Like a Laker. And
1: do people do that? Do people
4: go back and help people move in? Or at least the freshmen.
3: Yeah. For us, it was only freshmen because freshman orientation, I think freshmen got there 3 days before everybody else could. And when you showed up, all of the RAs and a bunch of other people on like some welcome committee or whatever, it would usually be upperclassmen, and they would all be there to help you move into your dorm.
1: That's very sweet.
3: Mm-hmm.
2: Yeah.
1: Ours was just like, good luck. You'll probably be dead by Christmas.
2: Yeah. Yeah. There was no way that was happening where we went to school. And also, as an alumni, I can tell you one thing that I would want to do less than anything. That.
0: Yeah,
2: yeah. I think I'm going to go back to the old stomping grounds and help some losers move their crap in.
1: Help some losers. I must relive one of the things about college I did not enjoy at all.
2: No,
1: I'd go back and go to Penny Pitcher Night or Burger Baskets for a Buck with unlimited beer. Don't go back and do that. Go move things.
2: Yeah.
0: Well, see, and ours was an alumni. Ours, because that would have creeped me out. Some like old guy was like, hey, girl, let me help you move into your dorm.
1: Which
0: like,
1: one has your panties?
0: Don't touch my stuff, weirdo.
1: It's kind of weird.
0: It was cool because it was college kids helping you move in. So they could tell you, hey, this is, you know, night one and this is what people usually do and blah, blah, blah, blah, blah. And most of them were like RAs too. So they were your hallway like supervisors, right. Your dorm supervisors.
1: Is that what you call them?
0: Yeah.
1: Your hallway supervisors.
0: Yeah. What are those? What are the nerds called? And
1: resident assistants?
0: No.
2: Yeah. An
1: hall director?
0: Yeah. The hall kids in like elementary schools. What are
4: hall
0: they called?
4: Hall monitors.
0: The hall monitors grow up to be RAs for
4: the
0: sure.
4: Kids.
0: Yeah. The hall kids.
1: That's probably
0: yeah.
1: true.
0: The safety kids or whatever. But all the RAs at our college were like the ones that they had all the ins and the outs. They were telling us where to go and places to avoid. And
2: yeah. Yeah. I mean, we got some advice from those people, but we definitely didn't get labor help.
1: We did that. We did that in the summer. I was an orientation mentor when they would come to campus. Me and 25 other people or so. We'd divide you into groups. You give tours and give advice and all that stuff.
0: Uh-huh.
1: But man, when they came back in the fall, sorry, don't know you.
0: Yeah, never seen
1: unless
0: you
1: were hot. Then I remember you.
0: Yeah, you want to see a cool hand gesture?
1: Yeah. Okay, put your fingers by your mouth.
2: We did that all in the summer before you got here.
1: You must be confused. You're running away.
2: Don't you want to say wow too?
0: Wow.
3: No.
1: No, not no. Wow.
2: Wow.
0: Now try it with your mouth full.
4: Wow.
1: Well, that must have been great. Did you guys just do wow faces to each other for the rest of the weekend?
0: Well, yeah, for about pretty much it. 2 hours, we couldn't stop wowing all over the house. They do this fun thing back home where people do, you know, like crawfish boils and oyster roasts and stuff like that.
1: Yeah.
0: So we did a big old oyster roast. And all my friends there are married and have like a million kids, with the exception of three of us who are divorced and depressed. So we're the most fun.
1: I bet.
0: I was shucking oysters like I couldn't imagine food poisoning. It was great. It was so good.
1: That's pretty good.
0: Wow.
1: More next. It is the Free Beer and Hot Wings Show.
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1: Kind of started a new life. 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Yeah. Evelyn's sitting there and you hear like a little and then she starts giggling. Mm-hmm. 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
12: Did you miss when Free Beer said this?
3: Matthew in Pennsylvania. Hello, Matthew.
13: Good morning. What creates a low pressure system in the atmosphere?
3: Low pressure is created by the air warming and rising, causing low pressure to be put on the barometric reader.
2: A barometric reader is what they call that, yes. Or some would say a barometer.
3: Yeah. Well, I had already said on the barometric, and I was going to say pressure, and didn't want to do that. So, yeah.
1: Yeah, man.
3: But I still think I got a chance on the rest.
2: I know.
3: That's not Matthew, go ahead and tell me I'm right.
13: You are right.
3: Yeah!
13: Yes!
3: You got
13: there.
3: Tricked by a guy who said barometric reader. Boom, yes. 2 for 2.
2: Nicely
3: First
2: done.
3: First answer was, we're good. Second one was that stuff about barometer.
1: Hey, what's the temperature? Somebody read the thermometer meter.
3: So Valley Girl talk in the 80s was the gag me with a spoon kind of stuff.
2: For sure.
3: And I, when I saw this video, I thought it was going to be a throwback to like a news story of people talking about Valley Girl talk. And I thought, okay, that'll be fun.
2: Okay. Yeah.
3: But it's not. It's a guy explaining that the Valley Girl speech pattern has developed a sound. What does he call it? A sound syllable?
1: I forget.
4: Participle?
3: A participle?
4: That's what this does.
3: Maybe.
2: A noise of some sort.
3: He talks very fast. You may be annoyed.
14: You know how young women sometimes add this small nasal sound to the end of their sentences? It's like a little unnecessary exhalation with a rising tone? So that's actually a completely new example of a non-lexical conversational sound, something that's not quite a word, but is still important for maintaining conversational flow. It's kind of like how the word is used to show the listener that you're still talking, but the exact opposite, because the is only used when you're done talking. You would never say it in the middle of a sentence, and that's because it instead exclusively serves to mark the end of what you have to say. Now, we usually do this through boundary marking tones, where we raise or lower our pitch to indicate the end of a sentence, but some dialects...
15: This guy talks like his tongue is too big for his mouth.
2: A little bit. Yeah, it is. Yeah.
14: But some dialects of English, like Valley Girl speak, only end in rising tones, so it's more necessary to find some other way to make that distinction. Certain languages already do this by instead having a boundary marking syllable. For example, ancient Greek used the particle de to mark the beginning of a new sentence or clause. And that's exactly what American Valley Girls have started doing with the sound. They created the first ever boundary marking syllable in the English language, which helps them communicate better while still maintaining their uptalk. Usually, when you talk like this, the sound is always rising, so it's hard to use tone boundaries to tell when a sentence is ending. But not anymore, because we have a new syllable.
3: Have you ever heard anyone do that noise?
4: Yes. Yeah.
15: Yeah.
3: Is it Tommy? I think if anyone on the show does it, I think it might be Tommy. Well, and I'm not saying you're a Valley Girl. I mean, I'm not implying anything like that. I think it might just be a millennial grab.
16: Well, thank you.
3: Or Gen Z grab, I should say.
16: Thank you.
2: Yeah. I don't like. I really. That whole speech pattern that developed of always saying sentences that sound like a question, I don't understand why that began, and it's awful.
4: Yeah, the inflection at the end of a sentence. That's that's what a lot of podcasters do it, specifically female podcasters, where they're talking. And it's like, yeah, well, Maitland, when we did this over the weekend, it was like super fun. Mm.
17: Or Steve, like I'm sending you a video. I'm emailing it to you.
2: Okay.
17: Trisha Paytas, that like blonde bimbo lady, she does it where she'll say, I was over at the store the other day and I just wanted to get some bananas. And there's a really good example.
3: You referred to her as that blonde bimbo. Am I going to know her?
17: You probably will when you see her.
3: Okay.
17: Okay.
4: Is this the one too where the guy says, why are you doing that at the end of your sentences?
17: And then, he's like, why are you doing that? You end your sentences always with,
4: He calls her perfectly.
15: I can't feel good.
4: She doesn't realize she's doing it. It's like those friends that always, do the upward inflection at the end of a sentence. And it's like, you don't have to do that every time you talk to me.
3: One of my best friends growing up, his little brother would end his sentences with,
4: Oh, God.
3: Like where it was not as exaggerated, but yes, it's sort of, especially if it was supposed to be remotely funny or like even just charming.
4: Mm-hmm.
3: Like, oh, well, we better get going.
2: Oh, boy.
3: I didn't like it. Didn't like it at all.
4: Questioning the status of his pants.
3: Mm-hmm.
15: What's your pants status?
18: Yeah, what's up
3: filled?
18: With your pants? Status good there?
4: You damp.
15: I didn't get the.
17: You didn't? I sent it to a different Steve.
2: With any luck.
17: No, I sent it.
3: Mm.
17: I'm sent.
3: Well, while we wait for that to go through the ether.
2: Yeah.
3: Caitlin Clark has been bestowed the second highest honor you can receive as an athlete in the Midwest. And that is a corn maze in your likeness.
15: Oh, wow. Look at this.
3: Well, corn and soybean.
2: Oh, man, and they love Albanese gummy bears, too. How strange.
3: I wonder, it must have been sponsored, right?
2: I guess. Okay, so yeah, we heart Caitlin Clark wearing her Indiana jersey.
3: Impressive.
15: That is so impressive.
2: It would be cool to have a corn maze. Yeah, I mean, you've made it if you are a corn maze.
3: Yes.
4: Yeah, that's true. Who was the... Was it an athlete or a celebrity that they were doing corn mazes all over the United States, like a corn maze tour of their faces, remember? And you could find maze near you, and we found one near the studio, not like within an hour drive.
2: Wasn't it like Dolly Parton?
4: Yeah. I think
2: my recollection. I could be wrong.
17: Like she was just going to all of the corn mazes that were...
4: No.
2: Well, I don't know that she was, but I thought a lot of people were doing that.
4: Yeah. And it was just like all these farmers got together and said, this year, all of our corn mazes will look like Dolly Parton.
2: Yeah, I do remember having that conversation, like talking about that here at some point. But
3: Caitlin Clark's previous largest honor, obviously she's won a lot of awards, National Collegiate Player of the Year and everything else, but was when she was a butter statue at the Iowa State Fair. What is your most treasured non-traditional prize like that you have gotten? Because we've been lucky. Like, we have a bobblehead. Like, for Hot Wings and me and Steve, we got bobbleheads of us. That was pretty amazing.
2: That was kind of neat.
17: Like, things that are made in your likeness or just weird things that you have?
3: Like, something maybe you won or was bestowed upon you that...
2: I mean, the coolest
3: means
2: thing,
3: a lot to you, but it's kind of corny.
2: The coolest things that I won based on, like, effort... was I was my high school's only 2-time Louis Armstrong Jazz Award winner.
3: That's pretty good.
2: Yeah, so I thought that was pretty cool. I got it as a sophomore and a senior.
3: I was 2-time most dedicated basketball player on the varsity, which is kind of like saying he tries hard.
2: Yeah.
17: Mm-hmm. I got a trophy from a golf outing. It was like for the Alzheimer's Association, and we were the best women's team, but we didn't even finish the course, but we were just the only team of all women. So we won it by default. And the trophy, I have it in my room, is this big connecting rod from, there's a company here in Michigan. It's like Northern Michigan, like an arrow.
3: That makes connection rods? What do they connect?
17: No, they do stuff with like airplanes. Like,
3: oh, okay.
17: But then also have like a drag racing team or something.
2: Okay, so then they're the trophy, an aerospace supplier of some sort.
17: And the the trophy was a connecting rod that they signed.
3: That's
17: and
3: cool.
17: I don't know what that had to do with Alzheimer's, but I use it as a doorstop.
1: I got that clip if you want to watch.
3: Let's do it.
1: I had to edit it a bit.
17: Did you?
1: It was a massive F-bomb.
17: Oh.
1: About 2 seconds in.
17: Oh,
1: but,
17: good.
1: Yeah.
16: Oh, wow. A joke, but you wanted to get it and get that cash grab.
19: Who the f*** can pay me to be on OnlyFans?
16: A lot of people. Do you watch?
19: You know, you do that.
3: Very aggressive.
16: Wait,
19: when you end a sentence, you go,
16: I literally have no idea what you're talking about.
19: You go, a lot of people, You did that right then. Like,
16: no, definitely not. And I don't think it's because you're Jewish or Islamic. I find you offensive, so. You're not invited to my wedding. I'll remember not to come next week, then.
2: How does she not know she's doing it?
4: She really might think she's just dragging out the last word.
3: And, yeah.
4: You know, like, that's how you could do it. And
2: it's still, it's so terrible, weird. Though. It's a bad noise.
17: It is.
3: Mm-hmm. Gosh.
1: That's one thing if the last word ends with an M.
17: Yeah.
1: Mm. But when it doesn't, then...
3: Would you like some pasta?
1: Mm.
17: It gets confusing.
3: Yeah. Mm-hmm. What's the dumbest award you've won? This text from my friend. Hairiest man at church camp.
2: Who gave you that, the priest?
3: This text. Maitland, Kalita Air from Oscoda.
17: Yes!
3: Connie Coletta, I should say. Coletta Air.
2: Oh.
3: Connie Coletta was a famous drag racer. Yeah. You mentioned that.
17: Yeah.
3: I assume it's the same one.
17: That's exactly
3: so you got
17: what it was.
3: Iron ingot from Connie Coletta?
17: What's that?
3: I don't know. I heard him say it in Planes, Fire, and Rescue.
2: Okay. What's that? That's cool.
17: I thought it was a giant wrench, but then I was corrected about a million times on that because I came home and I was like, Boris, look, I got a wrench. He said, oh, no, that's a connecting rod. Well, I have one.
3: Yeah. And it signifies that I was the best
17: at being a woman on a golf course.
3: You know what? That's far more golf awards than I've ever gotten.
17: I also have another one that's for youngest team.
3: How about this? Well, that's it. Caitlin Clark. There's no how about this.
2: That's it.
3: I got distracted reading about Coletta Air. I didn't even know that was a thing.
4: I got an
3: American
4: award.
3: Cargo airline headquartered at Willow Run Airport in Ypsilanti, Michigan. Steve, you got an award? Who got an award? Tommy?
20: Oh, Tommy did.
3: Yeah.
20: Yeah, I won an award when I was a wee boy. I was in a, I'm going to say beauty pageant contest. And I won the award, the Little Prince Award of Hopkins back in 2005.
2: Wow.
1: The Little Prince of Hopkins.
20: But not only did I win, but me and Sammy tied, so we both won.
2: Oh, I was going to ask how Sammy felt about your win.
20: Yeah, no, they had to make another trophy for us, but we won because we go up on stage and they go, "So what do you want to be when you grow up?" And I go, "I want to be Batman."
3: How old were you?
20: I was.
3: It's like 2 years ago. 13.
2: 22.
20: Yeah. Okay. Yeah. Yeah.
3: So your twin tied for first?
20: Yep. It was me and Sammy tied for Little Princes.
3: What did they want?
2: What did Sammy want?
20: Oh, Sammy wanted to be Robin, of course.
3: Oh. Bummer for Sammy.
20: So, like, I know,
3: sidekick. Almost a banana in your own dreams.
2: Sidekick.
20: Like, really, just honestly says a lot about us.
2: Has great skills, but not the greatest.
3: The beauty of this is you're young enough. I'll bet your parents have video of this.
20: Oh, I'm sure it's somewhere.
2: Probably in like 1080p.
3: Right. Oh,
20: yeah. Yeah, 1080p, 60fps, 4K.
3: Wait, were you really 13?
20: No.
3: Oh, because I'm like, well, that's definitely in the iPhone era. So we got
20: here. No, no, no. It was you were early 2000s,
2: right?
20: Yeah, like early 2000s. Yeah. And then I also got Hairiest Legs Award. Or best legs in track.
1: Which one is it? Hairiest legs or best legs?
2: Or where you're from, is it synonymous?
20: Yeah, no, it was the best legs, but it's because I have hairy legs.
17: The best hairy legs.
3: Do your legs turn red when you let the hair grow?
20: Okay.
3: Like your beard does not?
2: Yeah.
20: That was brutal. Yeah, actually, they turn blue. I just don't like to talk about it.
3: Yeah. I don't blame you.
17: Gross.
3: Gross. Back in a minute, it is the Free Beer and Hot Wing Show.
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3: Arvine joins us from New Jersey. Hi, Arvine.
2: I got hit by lightning in my house. In my room, I had designed to watch thunder and lightning storms.
17: What are you, Thor?
2: Yeah, I had a two-story bedroom. My arms were on the windowsill, and my feet were on the air conditioning grate. It hit the house, blew through me, and shot me across the third floor.
17: Whoa. You blew.
3: Oh, my gosh. You are Thor.
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3: Y'all like Nutter Butters?
17: Oh, my God, yeah. Love them.
3: Yeah. I used to, man, I used to really love them. I don't eat them nearly as much now, but, yeah, they're awesome. Neela, was it you that was talking about the Nutter Butter champion of your college class yesterday?
17: Oh, yeah. I told you guys the story of I was at a party in college. I brought my sisters my sister and her friend, because when you're in high school, you go and you visit your siblings that are in college and you go party.
3: Mm-hmm.
17: And all I could afford to get us was Four Locos. So we're standing there drunk, probably should eat something. And some kid shows up to the party with a briefcase. And we're like, who shows up to the party with a briefcase? Everybody's giving him a hard time. He opens it up. And that briefcase is full of Nutter Butters. And he just starts passing them out. And my sister looks at me and she goes, we're doing this? We're really going to just take this from a stranger?
4: Yeah. Oh, yeah, you are.
12: Yeah.
17: He's got a briefcase. You can trust him.
3: Right. Yeah, Halloween. That guy's professional.
12: Nobody questions Halloween.
17: It wasn't Halloween.
12: Right. But I'm saying it's the same idea as Halloween. You take stuff from strangers and eat it all the time. Nobody cares.
3: Yeah, it's just different time of the year, Halloween.
17: And we still, like, briefcase guy is a celebrity to me and my sister.
3: That's one of those moves where you tell your friends, I'm going to take this briefcase. And they probably look at you and go, you are
12: trying too hard.
3: You're going to be embarrassing.
12: You're trying way too hard.
3: And then when they get there and pull it off, you're like, God, I could have got a briefcase and brought those Nutter Butters.
12: What do you think Nutter Butter briefcase guy is doing now? He's probably like a CEO or something.
17: He
3: planned ahead. He's a good salesperson, I bet.
17: He did, but he always keeps a jar of Nutter Butters on his desk to remember where he came from.
3: It's his thing. Yeah. You got to do that.
12: Yeah, you got to stay humble.
3: Well, Nutter Butter has been getting a lot of viral attention recently because their TikTok is strange.
12: Unhinged.
3: Unhinged. Is that fair to say?
17: Yeah.
12: Yeah.
3: It's a bold strategy that they're taking.
12: Okay.
3: Let's see. So it showed a Nutter Butter dancing and bending. Then it said the name Aiden that looked like a ghost, and then Nadia.
12: And Nutter Butter was spelled wrong.
3: That's annoying. It really,
4: And this is their like legitimate account too. Like this is being shared from their legit TikTok. Yeah. It is.
3: So are
4: crazy.
3: They just taking things other people did and went, we'll just post it all? They actually made this.
4: They're tapping into Gen Alpha is what they're doing.
3: It is exactly what they're doing.
12: There's another one.
4: Gen Alpha.
3: There's a reason this looks like poison to your brain.
12: Yeah.
3: Because it's not for you. It's not for me.
13: In a land where peanut brands, Cookie do the naughty dance.
17: I love it.
3: I think it's just a matter of time until one of my kids say, Cookie do the nutty dance. It's all fever dream stuff. It's craziness. It's like, I mean, they're showing like all these Nutter Butters playing on a playground right now, but all the colors are all messed up.
12: That's very psychedelic.
3: Yeah, it is. Peanut butter sandwich cookie. It's just bizarre.
14: Here, Nutter Butter Man.
3: He's sitting on a bench.
12: Oh, yeah, he's on a merry-go-round.
3: Oh, my gosh. This is creepy. You know what this reminds me of? Like the crazy kids cartoons from when we were young in like the early 70s, where you can tell everyone was on shrooms 100%. This very much has the vibe of like those weird cartoons that they put on when I was in the all-purpose room and the teachers were hungover.
12: It seems like I should be watching that on a small TV with rabbit ears.
3: Yes. And, and you're like, well, it's better than, Mr. Green Jeans or whatever.
12: Yeah.
4: It just reminds me of TV, not necessarily exactly the same, but when I was a kid, bright colors, weird sounds, lots of weird mashups and just, I mean, that's what a young mind, I feel like, kind of feels mm-hmm. inside their brain is all this fever dream style. Am I tripping mm-hmm. my balls off or is this real life?
3: Right.
4: And they've just taken the mind of a 10-year-old and said, all right, look, create a Pinterest board and we're going to make a Nutty Buddy professor, a Nutty Buddy commercial out of it.
3: Do you think the person who's doing that is under the influence of something?
4: No, I think they're probably 17 or 18 and they're an intern.
12: Yeah. Yeah, I was going to say super underpaid, if paid at all.
3: You think so?
12: Yeah.
3: You don't think they're paying a marketing company, an ad agency, a lot of money for that?
5: I'll bet somebody's getting I'll bet this is done by a 40-year-old and he's getting a ton of money. Well, the agency is. The person doing it is not.
12: No.
4: Yeah.
12: No. The agency. $6 an hour.
3: Yes.
17: I mean, it's really smart, though, because people are talking about it and are like, what is this?
3: Yes.
17: Mm-hmm. And other companies are commenting, like, Nutter Butt, are you okay, bud?
3: Yeah.
17: Like,
3: yeah.
4: The comments on those videos from other companies, like Maitland said, I think are some of the best because people are checking in. And there's other companies that are starting to do the same sort of wild, I'm just calling it Gen Alpha marketing.
3: I think that's absolutely. Mm. Yeah. I just think about where my kids end up when they're on YouTube and they start going random. It's not that different than some of the stuff where I'm like, what are you watching? No, go turn this off.
5: Yeah.
3: Watch something useful like sports. Joke. but very strange.
5: I have never been more proud as a dad than I was yesterday after I picked up my son Liam from the bus stop. He is 13. And there's a kid on his bus that really aggravates him and apparently aggravates a lot of kids on the bus. And he said, yeah, it's so annoying because he does all this Gen Alpha speak and he's always saying things like skibbity and it's so annoying. I hate it. And I go, oh, you don't like that? And he go, no, it's stupid. And I go, oh, you're great. Thank you, son. Yeah.
3: Mine all say they hate it. And then I hear them all saying it.
17: It's that I started using it ironically, and now I can't stop.
3: I think that's what it is.
5: Because
3: at first, they were all teaming up on the one kid who thought it was funny. They're like, oh, yeah, well, he thinks skibbity toilet's funny. And no, I don't. And now, you know, all like, no skibbity.
5: It gets in there. There have been, I know what a lot of it is now because we've talked about it here. But when Grayson had his birthday, his one buddy talked about, I read his card and it said, you're really cool or whatever, but you've always been kind of Sigma. And
3: yes.
5: I go, wait, what does that mean now? Oh, that's a good thing. Well, that's cool. That's nice. He is Sigma.
3: Tommy, these Nutter Butter TikToks seem like something you'd come in and casually drop. Like, yeah, I've been, you know, going around town. Me and my friends got together, you know, we did a Zoom where we all watched Nutter Butter and talked about what it meant to us.
15: Well, you saw the artistic inspiration in each of those TikToks, and it really did just speak to me. The way that they danced, the way the Nutter Butters moved around the screen, I really enjoyed it.
3: Does it move your generation? You know, the 2 years younger you are than Maitland.
15: Yeah, well, yeah, Maitland, this is
3: like
15: before you.
3: An inconquerable gulf, by the way, sometimes.
15: It's just like a big inspirational piece, and I think it's going to start a movement. And I honestly think that we need to get Nutter Butters now, so.
4: It makes me think of when other brands rebranded and did edgier stuff and weirder stuff. Like, y'all remember the commercial, you lint liquor, the Orbitz gum?
17: Yes.
5: Yeah, Orbitz was, yeah, did a lot of out there stuff.
4: Yeah, you lint liquor.
3: Yes.
4: And before that, I think Orbitz commercials were just normal, like, gum commercials. But then they started coming out with those edgier, stupid things that everyone remembers.
3: Sticks out.
4: Yeah. I don't buy Orbitz.
3: Has anyone tried that and completely failed? Where everybody's like, no, nobody wants you to try to be cool. Certs.
5: I'm sure it has.
17: Yeah.
5: Well, I would say the Sponge Monkeys from the Quiznos commercials. Remember those weird little dancing hamster things?
3: Oh, yeah.
5: I don't think that sold a whole lot of sandwiches.
3: I'm basing that on the fact that there's been a lot of Quiznos toasters for sale on Marketplace.
5: I love that, probably didn't work out. Yeah, I liked Quiznos, but.
3: Oh, yeah. Howings did a hard check-in the other day.
5: Yeah, man.
3: Toasted subs.
5: You got to give me toasted subs, man.
3: Cold subs. I mean,
5: so much better.
15: They've been doing this Nutter Butter thing for the last year. It's like been a whole year, and it's just now paying off, which is like kind of crazy that an ad agency actually let them do it that long.
5: Yeah, I mean, I guess there probably weren't a lot of people looking for Nutter Butter TikTok. So,
17: no.
5: Hey, I guess that, you know, that's one of those things that's going to take a little time for people to find. I would not, if I would not have guessed in a million years that Nutter Butter would even have a TikTok. I mean, it's like, oh, hey, how about these incredibly dry old person cookies, these Nutter Butter? What do we do with these?
3: I think they are dramatically overrated.
5: Yeah, I think they're not that great. When you said Nutter Butters earlier, who likes those? And I went, oh, me? I thought you meant Nutty Buddies, which are those sandwich wafer cookies. Yeah. I like those. Those are also dry and stupid.
3: They're dry. Yeah.
5: But I like those. But Nutter Butters, oh no. If I'm gonna choose a sandwich cookie, it's Oreo all the way.
3: Yeah.
4: Oh man. Yeah, Oreo for sure, but I'm not gonna turn down a Nutter Butter. I love them. I
5: mean, if I'm hungry,
3: would you rather have a Chips Ahoy chocolate chip cookie, either soft or traditional, or a Nutter Butter?
4: I'm going Nutter Butter.
3: What?
4: Mm. Yeah, I like chocolate chip cookies fresh baked. I don't like the little ones that come prepackaged like that. They don't ever taste the same.
3: Well, yeah, I like peanut butter cookies better than Nutter Butters that are homemade too, but that's apples and oranges.
4: I'll go for a Nutter Butter because it's so crunchy and creamy and at the same time. Crunchy on the outside, creamy on the inside.
3: Dry. Yeah, I don't like crunchy. Was it something this morning? When was it? You tried something and everybody else. Yeah, it was today. Tommy, what were those things you had? Skittles?
15: My gummy Skittles?
3: Yeah.
4: Yeah.
3: And everybody was like, oh, these are good. And then Kelly goes, it tastes like a pool. And Maitland spit hers out. She thought her mouth was going to catch on fire.
4: It tasted very chlorine-like. I don't know why. I reminisced on my times in a public pool with that Skittle in my mouth.
3: I love Kelly taste tests because it's never going to taste like a food. It's going to taste like an emotion and a memory.
4: That's true.
3: This tastes like a sad couch.
0: This tastes like the time I skinned my knee.
4: This tastes like October.
5: Have you ever gone to like a dental specialist and had an enzyme check or something? Like, I think you produce different tastes than the rest of us.
4: Look, I told you guys before, I'm a super taster, okay? I've been told that my taste buds are super taste buds.
5: They're like little mountains.
3: I believe that. Because you seem to get a lot more out of things than the rest of us with the same foods.
4: Remember, sometimes y'all are like, no, that doesn't have raisins. And I'm like, this tastes like raisins.
3: You can't keep going back to the one incident where you got something right with your outrageous claim and then ignore all the other times when, like today, it didn't have pool water in it.
4: Okay, but that is...
12: I guess we don't know for sure.
3: That's true.
4: That is one of those cancer candies, right, though? Isn't Skittles one of, like...
5: I think pure sugar is possibly a road down to cancer.
3: I don't think they're in the cancer category.
4: I don't know. I just heard snacks have cancer in them, so I stopped eating snacks.
15: I'm going to be cereal. So messed up.
4: I know.
3: Oh, my God. Yeah, we just said that your insides look like an old Pringles can that someone stored motor oil in.
15: Yeah.
3: Mm-hmm. What have you had to eat today, Tommy?
15: Oh, just these.
3: Okay.
15: What did I have for dinner yesterday? Great question. What did I have? Oh, wait. Oh, I had Panda Express. And then I also had more weird candy. Oh, Sour Patch Kids have peach now.
3: I think.
5: Oh, they do?
4: Yum.
5: Why they had peach?
3: I think your next entry at freebeerandhotwings.com should be a food diary of everything you eat for a week.
15: Yeah, oh, like the Taco Bell I had for dinner as well. Yeah.
3: But yeah, at least every candy, all that stuff.
4: Wait, so you had Taco Bell and Panda Express last night?
15: It was a...
3: You had a bang bang?
15: I'm sorry, a what?
3: A bang bang where you eat two meals back to back.
15: Oh, I banged real hard last night, you guys.
5: Double bang?
3: No, not banged. You had a bang bang. Did you eat Taco Bell and then have Panda Express?
15: Yeah.
3: That's a bang bang.
15: I was banging. Bang, not banging.
3: You weren't banging.
15: Oh.
3: Did you also go banging?
15: No. I just bang-banged.
3: Was there a song that was banging?
15: There was a song that was banging. I got an Air Supply vinyl yesterday, too.
5: That's you got an Air Supply vinyl?
3: That is the least skibbity thing I've ever heard.
5: Oh, my gosh.
4: I feel like Tommy could really kill us all in fat poker.
3: I bet he could. Currently, he's such a sleeper, yeah.
5: Yeah.
4: Mm-hmm.
3: Tommy, you know what fat poker is?
15: No, I don't.
3: It's just simply listing all of the fat things you ate in a short period of time.
15: Oh.
3: To show that you had the devastating hand of fat poker.
15: Mm, I would probably win that. Yeah, full royal flush.
3: Right now, I mean, you had Taco Bell, Panda Express.
15: Yep, which was delicious.
3: Gummy worms. Do you have any circus peanuts?
15: No, but that would have really brought it home, though.
3: You didn't have a salad?
4: Gross.
15: I actually was thinking about the yesterday. I'm like, when's the last time I had like an actually healthy meal? Can't tell you. This week?
3: Because you live with your mom and dad.
15: Yeah.
3: And you have how many other siblings are still home, too?
15: Two, yeah.
3: Okay. Are there family meals?
15: Oh, yeah. They made goulash yesterday. I just was a a cretin and went and ate the worst things possible.
3: Because your family seems like they make real food.
15: Oh, they do, yeah.
3: And you just don't take advantage of it?
15: I do. Just then I'm like, I could go get some more gummy Skittles.
3: I think they need to start charging you rent.
5: Yeah, I mean, I think I see why you still have to live at home, though, with the amount that you eat out.
3: I think we need to start putting a squash on your food purchasing habits, you know, so you can have some teeth when you're 30.
15: Well, that's the best part about the gummy things is I don't need teeth. I can just gum on them.
5: Sure, they last longer when you do that.
15: They do. You get it. You want some?
5: I love gummy candies. I do, but I have to have less now.
3: More on the way. It is the Free Beer and Hot Wing Show.
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0: I don't know what you mean.
1: Kelly, will you?
2: Yeah, I'm going to send it to Steve. So the butter turner, it does. It looks like Freebeer said, there's somebody laying on the ground.
0: Mm-hmm. Yeah, okay, face up.
2: Face up.
1: It appears to be. Now, none of these have faces on them. They're just black circles.
0: All right, but.
2: And then the person standing over them is standing over the breast area, standing straight up.
0: Okay.
2: While someone else is twerking on the person standing. That's kind of what it looks like.
1: Oh, okay. Now they have there's not three people involved.
2: I just
1: involved.
2: Don't know what the butter turner's doing on the bottom.
1: There's not three people involved. It's just a bad drawing. It says the maneuver involves the woman lying on her back with legs raised above and behind her head while the man stood up over the woman's raised legs. It's a lot of calories, 106 for 30 minutes. I don't know who's doing that for 30 minutes.
0: Sounds right.
2: 30 minutes.
0: 30? Who does one position for 30 minutes? My God. You got to change it up a little bit. Otherwise, something's going to go numb. Fall asleep.
2: Yeah. The butter turner's top left.
3: Okay. all right.
2: There ain't no way that's not a third person in there.
0: Definitely.
2: Maybe that's her arms that are laying out down like that. I don't know. Either way, try it. Give it a go.
0: I don't. Boy,
1: doesn't look like that much fun, honestly.
3: I need this to be animated.
0: Yeah, I don't get it.
3: Need some. Yeah.
0: It's too complicated. I'm not going to do that one. Looks stressful.
2: I didn't realize that was called the butter churner. I've never even heard of that.
0: No, I would have thought like butter churner. That just sounds like where the guy is receiving some sort of hand pleasure.
2: Yeah, a sloppy hand pleasure.
0: Yeah, right? Like
1: this text, Freebeer describing sex positions is like a fifth grader telling you how the stock market works. They both know the basics, but everything's a mystery as to why and how it happens.
0: Yeah.
1: For the ladies, if you want to burn the most calories, the squat's the way to go, followed by the butter churner. That's the one that gives the best for both people.
0: It looks like it looks like it's pretty vigorous. Like the man's thighs are going to start to burn after a while, for sure.
3: Yeah, you got to get some of that chub rub.
2: But the squat is hard. Like, hold on, a squat position like that, man. Yeah, the thighs be burning.
0: Yeah, especially when you're doing a little bit of bouncing, I'm sure. Yeah, that would work those legs hard,
2: man. Yeah, right. I don't know if I'm trying to do that kind of work. Better be a good Valentine's Day present, like a heart necklace.
0: Okay. Somebody sent one's a high danger for breakage, too.
1: Somebody sent a photo of the butter churner with those wooden figurines that you can model, which is better than two-dimensional.
4: Oh, this looks more confusing.
1: So the lady is on the back. Her arms are out behind her, and she is raised up almost like a yoga pose.
3: So she's basically a tripod with the three legs of the tripod being her two arms and her head. That's her head, right?
1: Yeah.
0: Okay. Does anybody's genitals bend downward when they're aroused like that? Because that seems like it would be nearly impossible.
2: Yeah, so the lady's on her back, and then it's kind of like legs up the wall, right? She's kind of doing
0: when you would do like exercises where you would lay on your back and do bicycle.
2: Mm-hmm.
0: Yeah.
2: Yep. And then he's standing over her, so her legs are together, and he's mounting her by standing.
1: But seems like it's going to put a lot of pressure on her spine.
3: When I first looked at it, I thought that she was facing down.
2: Oh, God. I was like, man.
1: That's really assertive, Steve.
0: She pulled her right from Cirque du Soleil.
1: Yeah. Or killed her right before this.
0: Yeah.
1: Good Lord. Yeah. This text from Buffalo. How many calories for a minute in any of these? Asking for a friend.
3: Yeah. I think we should all send
0: several
3: this screenshot to our significant others and just say, want to try tonight.
1: Pick our new fitness plan.
0: That looks really uncomfortable on the man.
1: I don't think it looks great for either one of them.
0: No, I mean, it doesn't, but I'm just thinking about the positioning of the member.
3: Where's his other, where's the, oh, okay, that's
0: his leg is wrapped around. Yeah, I mean, so mine doesn't go that direction.
3: Yeah, I feel like I'd have to lean pretty far forward.
1: This text, I laughed so hard when Freebeer was describing the butter churner that I nearly crashed my car. Also, I was slightly aroused. That's an interesting combination.
0: Yeah.
1: More next. It is the Freebeer and Hot Wings Show.
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22: Fancy idiots get to hear this.
2: Now, if we're talking about plans or whatever and you give me a quick thumbs up because you're working, cool. But yeah, sometimes a thumbs up is just like somebody saying, okay.
22: 1 second later.
0: It really is context of the text exchange you're having, though. If you're having some kind of contention and end it with a thumbs up or a K, that's very different than like, what time do you want to meet up for coffee? How about noon? Thumbs up.
2: Yeah, it's weird.
0: You know
2: it's
0: what
2: like
0: I mean?
2: I literally like, just said that same thing. It's so weird, but when you say it right after I do hot wings, the point is made so much clearer.
0: Well, I guess I missed your point. Sorry about that.
2: That's okay.
1: People need advice. You need some. 1-800-947-3979. Every once in a while, we have somebody who writes in and they say, I need some advice. And you get the feeling... By every once in a while, I mean at least once a week. They already know the answer.
0: Mm-hmm.
1: They just want someone else to either tell them it's okay or tell them no, run away. This is one of those. You're going to want to shout at this person before they're into their third sentence on this text. Okay?
0: All right.
1: I need advice. My ex-fiance wants to get back together.
0: Okay.
1: That's sentence one.
0: Okay.
1: In May, she cheated on me. She was a realtor and had a male client that was single. I voiced some concerns and she said they were just friends. But later I saw a text where he was asking to sign the paperwork for the real estate deal in the bedroom. And she replied, LOL, of course. I was upset. She said, just didn't want to mess up the deal. That's why she replied, LOL. We had some other issues where she assaulted me, so I asked her to move out of the house. She said she still wanted to be together, so we continued to be together. I went on a work trip to Vegas and found out that she had gone out with the guy that she had been texting, though she claimed there was no relationship. And she said, well, I'm just occupying my time with him since you're not spending any time with me.
0: Oh, God.
2: Wow.
0: Okay.
1: A few months later, I went on vacation with my kids to find out that she went on vacation with that guy again. She says they're just friends and nothing has ever happened between them.
3: Hold on. She went on vacation with him?
1: Yes. Dude, all right, stay broken up and don't take her calls anymore.
0: No, I don't know, man. This all seems legit to me.
3: Yeah.
0: Yeah. No, I think, they're just pals. Just buddies, no big deal.
2: Yeah, how would she feel if you went on a vacation like that? Would it be the same?
1: She didn't even like when you went on vacation with your kids.
2: Yeah, so, and maybe just get out. You guys seem toxic for each other. Seems obvious.
1: I think get out and forget her.
0: I disagree. I think he's not trying hard enough.
2: You're boring, sir. Spice up your life.
0: Yeah, I mean, like she has needs, you know? I mean, and she's got, she just has man friends. You know, that's fine. No big deal. They go on vacation together. It's fine to share.
3: Yeah. I mean, I do think that it's happening. Okay for men and women to have friends of the opposite sex, but not in this scenario.
0: Not usually ones you'd vacation with.
3: No.
0: But otherwise, she sounds like a peach, man.
3: Just gloss, I mean, right just over the
0: cheats on you and assaults you. No
3: assaulted.
0: Big deal. No problem. Oh, and lies to you. So,
1: this one. Why can't I? This is from Buffalo. Why can't I get a face tattoo? I would have never expected that to be. But
0: I don't know.
1: But
0: why
1: listen to the rest.
0: You?
1: I'm a professional snowboarder as well as an instructor. I have a master's degree in anthropology, but have elected to stick with snowboarding. Girlfriend, who I'm going to marry, is against it. For reference, the rest of my body is covered with tattoos. Well,
3: what exactly do you want?
0: Yeah, I mean, why the strong draw to get a tattoo on your face?
3: Man, like, personally, I have no problem. You want to get a tattoo on your face, go for it. But you have to acknowledge that that's going to limit your employment in the future.
1: Yeah, I mean, when the day comes where you're not a professional snowboarder.
3: As BS as that is, because, you know, like you said, you have a degree in anthropology. You could be an extremely smart, gifted, talented, whatever person for whatever job you're eventually going to apply for. But that is going to play a factor.
0: Yeah, I mean, you know, the times change, and, you know, 30 or 40 years ago, you know, regular tattoos weren't that mainstream. It was like rock band guys and bikers, and that was
1: Mike Tyson,
0: and you know, and guys guys who had gone, you know, in the military, who had gone across the equator, you know. But now it's very mainstream. You know, a lot of people have them, but it's not mainstream on the face yet. You know, I mean, it's Mike Tyson and it's Post Malone and maybe Lil Wayne. You know, But, you know, you do whatever you want, but but people are going to look at you weird. I mean, it's just the way it is. Like it or not, people are going to judge you.
1: Yeah, that's definitely true.
0: You know, when dating women, you know, like, I'm not a big tattoo guy, but it also, like, if I met somebody that I really liked and they had tattoos, like Kelly on her arm or whatever, like, fine. Nah, it's not that big of a deal. But on the face?
2: On the face, it's different.
0: Yeah. I'm at that point, I would be just... And that's probably not a type of person that I'm going to like hit it off with.
1: The bigger thing for me is if this is the woman you're marrying, her opinion really counts more than us.
2: Yeah.
1: And if she really thinks it's not great, yeah, maybe it sucks, but if I was really set on something like that and Kayla was like, I just don't think you're going to look good that way, I might think she's wrong, but ultimately, I want her to think I look good. And if that's what your girlfriend is saying, that might be a problem.
0: Yeah, ultimately, she's right. Face tattoos look terrible.
2: So I have a hairstylist. Really, the one I was dying my hair like green and all those crazy colors, she's the one that does that. Mm-hmm. And she has tattoos. She's got her ears tattooed, which are really cool. And it bleeds onto her face just a little bit. And it looks really neat. And she's in a profession where she can do that. She also rides motorcycles and lives that lifestyle where when you see it, it's done very well and it looks badass. But I think if I saw her in a workplace, I wouldn't think twice about it just because how I've grown up around tattoos. I just don't really care. But I could totally see if you're dating someone and they don't have a face tattoo when you meet them.
0: Right.
2: And then suddenly they want to do it and it's not some dainty
0: you wanna change
2: pattern
0: your body
2: around their ear and they're a stylist. Like if it's not those things, you're like,
0: yeah.
2: I mean, and if you don't have a great tattoo artist, if you're going with somebody that they've seen the work before and they're just trying to tell you, like, this is not the person to do it. There are so many ways that a face tattoo can go wrong.
1: I think you're right, though, about the didn't have one, now have one.
2: Yeah.
1: Big difference.
0: Yeah, when you're changing your appearance, I wouldn't want it if my girlfriend started wearing grills.
2: Yeah.
0: I'd be like,
1: oh, that would be hot. I'm so down with that.
0: I don't like this.
1: Is that jewelry place we like, did they make?
2: I'm sure they could.
0: I'm sure they would.
1: Diamond Regal, you guys make some grills for my wife?
0: Get some grills.
1: Steve, I got a coin toss. Ready? Okay. Get the world's largest coin.
3: Got it right here.
1: Oh, you already had it ready.
3: Yeah.
1: I've been working with a place for over a year, but they don't have PTO. Should I play hooky on Friday?
3: Been working with a place?
1: Like working at a place, I assume. Place. Okay. Yes. So the place doesn't have PTO. They don't have paid time off?
3: Depends on what the employee
0: I mean, I guess,
3: is.
0: Yeah, depending on what your status is.
1: Heads.
0: And also, I kind of want to know why they
3: why
0: Friday off.
3: Yeah, we're not flipping this until we know why.
1: You don't get to know why. Heads.
3: We need to know why.
0: I mean, that's certainly leaving out a really big detail.
1: Because they want a 3-day weekend.
2: Yeah. That's
1: good
2: enough.
1: Good reason.
3: Yeah, but for what?
1: To not work.
3: I need to know why.
1: Five days.
0: So it's just to not get up.
2: Those are silly details we don't need.
3: No.
2: We just need to tell them whether or not they should flip the coin.
0: All right. Well, let's just
2: or whether or not they should.
0: All right. Should they risk their job?
1: Heads, hooky, tails, go to work. Hooky, heads. Congratulations.
3: Yep. If they reply and say, I'm going to go to the Ren Fair.
0: Yeah, I mean, okay, then we'll retract it.
1: Yeah, yeah, you got to tell us why.
0: See? Thank you, Steve, for bringing reasoning to the room.
3: What I'm here for.
1: This text, I disagree about face tattoos. Freebeer needs to tattoo a beard on his face till the real one comes back.
3: Damn.
2: Mm. Rude.
0: Yeah. You should tattoo it on.
1: That would look great. That would look as good as I do now. Like that maybe guy, a little better.
3: That guy that tattooed abs on. Yeah. We talked about last
1: maybe
3: week.
1: I'll get the abs too while I'm at it.
0: Pretty good. I'm pretty good with spray paint.
1: Are you?
0: That'd be a little bit more temporary.
1: Tape it off.
0: Tape it off. And you want to mist it. You don't want to get too close. Yeah. Otherwise, it's going to look crazy. But you stand about a foot away and miss that from
1: no
0: a little
1: runs,
0: distance.
1: No drips, no airs. You're going to go Krylon?
0: Yeah.
3: You got to do
0: it would last a couple of days.
3: Tape a soft edge too. You can't have a hard edge because it can't look too perfect.
0: It looks a little bit weird. Sometimes you'll see barber videos like that where they like do it like the straight edge and they spray in the
1: I mentioned it before. There was a bartender in the Atlanta Sky Club in the airport that time I got stuck there. His beard lines and his hairline across his forehead was so perfect. I could not stop staring at it. I'm like, that is amazing. You were made like in Westworld. Before they realize you got to make them have a little glitch. All right. My 20-year-old niece, we'll call her Andrea because that's her name, came to visit her grandmother wearing a nose stud. Andrea is quiet, polite to her family, and is in her third year of college. Her grandmother is livid that her daughter allowed her granddaughter to get a nose stud. Seems like Andrea might be trying to rebel. Her grandmother is footing the bill for college, though. How can I help grandma get her granddaughter to take out her nose stud? Andrea has never done anything like this before, and it's not like her. Her friends don't look or act like goths, punks, or anything else. Wow. This is so out of character. She earns good grades, and she's usually a quiet girl who never speaks to anyone other than her mom. It started to sound like that was the voice.
0: Well, yeah, that's when you say the behavior of only a dirty goth girl. Yeah. Am I right, guys?
3: Who earns good grades.
2: Me and Malin, we're so goth.
0: Yeah.
3: Yeah.
0: You creepy goth girls.
2: You have your nose pierced too, right?
4: So mine's actually fake.
0: Oh, you are such a poser.
3: Get out.
4: I had it pierced on one side and ripped it out in my sleep.
0: Oh, no.
1: Okay, I'm back on board. Fake is great.
4: So then I got it redone on the other side, but then got this like scar tissue bump that never went away. So I just had it taken out. So I was like, well, these fake ones look nice because I like the look of it, but don't like the scarring.
1: Can you put it in Hot Wings' nose and then take it back and put it in yours?
4: I mean... Yeah.
0: I mean, I think that's technically possible. Yes.
1: Seems like Maitland's still a little too new because the answer to that is, yeah, I could, but don't even ask.
0: Well, honestly, if a fake one looks like a real one, I don't see why you wouldn't do it that way.
1: Yeah, Kelly's the dumb one. You're right, Maitland. I'm glad you said Kelly's dumb.
0: You didn't even
1: nice
0: need a
1: job
0: hole there. Yeah. Because I didn't know that was a fake one.
1: Yeah. I have a fake tattoo on my arm. It's books stacked by a tree.
2: Oh, wow.
1: It was $8, and everybody tells me how authentic it looks.
2: I bet it looks so good.
1: Yep.
2: I didn't even know you could do fake stuff like that.
1: Uh-huh. I have a fake Whole Prince Albert that's just magnets, too.
2: Well, when it's the size of a pencil, I guess it's easy for those magnets to...
3: Boom!
2: You know?
0: Yeah.
3: Small pee-pee joke.
1: Know. Yeah, one of those big novelty pencils like you buy at Dave & Buster's with 1 million tickets. The eraser's the size of a king dong. That's what I'm talking about. Big pencil. Boom! I got BPE, Big Pencil Energy.
2: Oh.
1: That's not true.
0: 70% whole.
1: It's generous. Mine, if you look at it from the end, it's like if you went to a bagel shop, you'd be like, are they just not even making these full anymore?
0: It just looks like
1: why is the middle so big?
0: An empty toilet paper tube.
1: Just going back to the... Not a bad comparison. Less cardboard, more fleshy. Anyway. If you're paying for someone's college, you don't get to control everything in their life for 4 years.
3: No.
0: No, that's not at all. Usually how it works. I mean, unless you agree upon that ahead of time.
1: That'd be something. hey, I want to pay for your college, but I get to manage your body until you get your degree.
3: Yeah, no nose rings.
0: Yeah, that's a little ridiculous.
1: Well, we've covered a lot. Back in a minute, it is the Free Beer and Hot Wings Show.
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5: All right, let's get to the Free Beer and Hot Wings report. This lady ordered a pizza, and pizza arrived. Now, the doorbell camera, a clever eye, catches the movement up above on the porch at the very first. But if you're her, you would not have seen that. But it's just a tiny squirrel waiting as the pizza man, quite oblivious.
6: He's just clinging to the bricks and hanging out.
7: Yeah, so, the pizza guy looks down to open up his pizza pouch at just the right moment. And obviously is very confused.
5: Mm-hmm. Walking up. Squirrel is just poised there.
6: How are you doing
5: today?
6: Oh, my God.
5: As Steve said, the door is open, and then he looks down at the pizza thing, and that squirrel leaps from the bricks at the top of the porch into the house. She starts screaming, and he's alarmed because he's like, is this lady getting murdered?
6: It's as if the squirrel knew that door will open when Pizza Man gets here, and I'm getting in.
7: What I didn't realize when I first watched this, I didn't realize this until the second time, is that the squirrel jumps and she immediately slams the door shut, leaving the pizza guy there. Because when I first watched it, I was like, man, this pizza guy didn't even say like, hey, what's wrong? What's going on?
5: I didn't catch that either. I thought he was just not very nice.
7: Yeah, if you listen. Slam.
5: He's looking around like, am I on a prank show?
4: Yeah.
6: So he didn't see the squirrel at all.
5: Didn't.
6: He just heard he reacted to her scream, not the squirrel. And then, so all he knows is he opens the door. Hi, how are you? Good, how are you?
5: Do you think when he's looking back at the road, he's looking back because he thinks someone's about to attack them?
7: Maybe. Because watch, you see the squirrel still there.
6: Yep.
7: He doesn't see it.
6: She opens the door. He says, hi, how are you? He looks down into his bag. Squirrel flies in like a madman.
7: Like 2 feet over his head. So, of course, he doesn't see it. He's got his hat on.
6: And right through the door. Probably hit her in the shoulder on the way through.
7: Door slams shut. He's like, what the hell's going on?
5: You still want these pizzas?
7: He's just standing there.
6: So he's like, what do I do? Is she being murdered? Am I about to be murdered? What's happening? He's just standing.
7: Hello?
6: Well, I feel like that's how I would react, too. Like, I don't know what...
5: Is he just going to set him down on the porch? Like, well, here you go.
6: I don't really know what to do now.
8: Thank you. Squirrel got in, I guess.
9: Oh my God! Stop yelling!
7: Stop yelling!
6: Squirrel got in, I guess.
5: And so you see the guy go, "Oh, I get it." Now he's relieved,
6: laughing, and getting the hell out of there.
5: Like, stop yelling! This woman, this guy, he and his significant other, somebody's driving along. And they get involved in a road rage accident. You know how we've talked about before, like these days, a lot of people have gotten to the point where you just you can't even look at someone.
6: No.
5: Because you don't know who's crackers, who's crazy.
6: Yeah.
5: Well, they looked at someone and, as you'll see, showed some disappointment. And now authorities in California are looking for a woman involved in this road rage incident.
10: Obviously, me and my mother were furious about the situation. So, and we saw them glaring at both of us. So we were just showing our anger. My brain was like at rage because what are you doing? Like, why are you doing this? What was their motive? At the end of the day, I'm just glad that me and my mom are safe.
5: So what he was saying, what are you doing, is the woman got out of the car, came over and wrote all sorts of profanities on the hood of their car with a Sharpie. Like, just, you know, go bleep yourself. You're a bleeping bleep. Bleep, bleep, bleep, bleep, bleep, bleep you. Bleep, bleep.
4: At
5: that point, you're not going to get out and stop them because the person has proven to you they are more crazy than you are.
4: Why? Hey, you just have a you just saw a marker in your car and said, "I'm so angry, I'm going to go write on this person's car."
6: You come at me and start writing on my hood with a Sharpie. I'm going to interpret that as a weapon, and I'm going to run you over.
5: If you're in front, at the very least, I'm allowed to bump you.
6: Yes,
5: significantly.
6: Yes, I felt threatened. I didn't know if that was a weapon, so sorry.
5: Hot Wings or Steve? As the gentleman with me, have you ever heard of the term boyfriend air?
6: Boyfriend air?
5: Yes.
7: No.
5: Kelly, had you ever heard of that term?
4: I saw this on TikTok the other day, yeah.
5: Is this relatable to you?
4: Yes. Absolutely. Okay.
7: Boyfriend air.
6: Okay. I mean, I know both of those words, but not together.
5: This is, I think it will make sense because I'm thinking back to some of the it depends on the age, but at a certain point, like Hot Wings, when we were roommates in college or whatever.
6: Yeah.
5: I think we probably would have had boyfriend air in our apartment. Here it is. Let's play this.
11: Spent a lot of time this past summer at my boyfriend's apartment in New York. And I remember taking a full body shower and the next morning waking up and being like, I feel so dirty. My hair was getting greasy like crazy. My skin was looking different, like everything. My makeup wasn't staying on right. I was like, what is going on? A few months ago, I started seeing all these TikToks about boyfriend air. Totally get it and can see why now. Like, it just makes sense. And I know it's a thing because it was only in his apartment that I would feel this way. When he'd come to me, it was fine.
5: Kelly, have you experienced that where you're
4: I
5: like...
4: I feel greasier, yeah. I feel greasier at Ross's house, for sure.
5: Even as an adult, it happens.
4: Yeah, it wasn't just like as a... Well, yeah, anytime I stayed over at a guy's house, I feel like I always woke up a little greasier. It was always just a little dirtier.
5: Why?
4: Because always just a little dirtier over at a guy's house. Always. Even if they're, quote, clean. Like, no. There's just always filth in the air around you guys. Nasty.
5: You think that's the way for all women and all men? Because I think some women are pretty gross.
4: Well, some women are pretty gross, but I've never experienced, like, girlfriend air or anything like that. I've just...
7: Have you asked all of your past
4: lovers
7: if they've experienced girlfriend air?
4: No, I haven't. No, but when this girl said this, I know. I know the feeling. I just wake up, I'm like, I'm a little oilier here. And even when I shower, like, I'm at Ross's house all week because I got an Airbnb guest. And I just knew. I was like, I'm going to shower and it's going to hit different. It's just not the same.
5: But
4: I don't like it, actually. And it's like putting a bad taste in my mouth.
5: If I'm Ross, this does not make me feel very good.
6: Are you using maple sap water?
4: No, I wasn't. But that stuff is sugar water. It's
6: it's very sugary.
5: So. Well, you are on city water, and he's probably got...
4: He's got great water out of his house.
5: Is it well water, hard water? Does he have a softener?
4: I don't know what it is.
5: Or do you just get buckets from the creek?
4: It tastes so good. I really don't know what it is. But I do. I feel this. And my makeup looks different when I leave there.
5: It seems to be fairly universal for women that's a thing.
4: I know. It's just like the lighting's always bad at y'all's places. Not Hot Wings, actually. You got really nice lights, Hot Wings.
7: Well, of course you do.
5: Oh, here we go.
4: Steve, you also have super nice lights at your house. Freebeer's got the dumb lights.
6: I'm at least 30% gay.
4: Everybody's a little gay, and I'm so glad you said that.
6: Yeah, I think. I've always been neat and tidy when it comes to, like, that. Mm-hmm. If somebody's coming to my house, I always make sure, like, that part's clean.
4: Yeah.
6: Now, I think Freebeer and I think you're right. One of our apartments, we might have had that, but I would blame the apartment, not you and I.
5: That place was gross.
6: That place was just gross. Inherently a disgusting place. There was no air conditioning. It was, in the summer, 1 billion degrees in that place all the time. So it was impossible to not have a general funk.
5: I think a general rule of a civilized society, you don't just take a run at someone's lights and call them stupid and then act like nothing happened. Kelly, what makes my lights quote unquote stupid?
4: They're not even centered over the table.
5: Yeah, you wouldn't know that if I didn't make a big deal about how it got moved when I was gone one weekend.
4: I'm just saying it's not centered. And
5: so that's what would make your makeup stupid in my house?
4: Bad air, bad hair.
5: Do you put your makeup on in the dining room?
4: No. But God knows you can't trust your bathroom. I mean, if you can't.
5: Have you even been in a bathroom there?
4: No, I haven't. It's okay. It's fine. I just want to talk smack. That's all I'm trying to do here. But the boyfriend air is real. I'm not lying about that. That's real.
5: Hot Wings, wait, which place? Are you talking about Concord?
6: No, but I would blame Concord for that, too.
5: Well, they were both places they didn't replace the carpet. When you moved in after the carpet cleaning, there was still no fiber in the carpet. It was matted down like linoleum, even though it was carpet.
6: I mean, you're inheriting, like, generations of scumbags before you. So, like, there's not a lot you can do in those situations. But I think, you know, when it's solely on me, I like to think that my place smells mostly like Downey. Because I love the smell of that. So I like smells. So,
4: yeah.
6: I try to keep it relatively fresh.
5: Are you saying air or air? A-I-R, not H-E-I-R. That would be weird.
6: Oh, yeah. I mean, you want that air.
5: This text, it's the women's hormones. They get all worked up around men.
6: Oh, maybe that's it. Yeah,
5: it's the same way dogs sweat with their paws.
6: You're leaving your own pheromones behind because you're just so horny.
5: Yep. You smell like Fritos when you leave. It's weird.
6: It's science.
5: Totally what I was thinking. It's weird, but it's science. It's what we have to live with. 1-800-947-3979. I have some bad news for you fans of vehicles that are shaped like products. You know, Hershey Kiss Mobile, Mr. Peanut Car, and most importantly, Oscar Mayer hot dog truck.
4: What's happening to the hot dog truck?
5: You mean the Wiener Mobile?
6: Come on, guys.
12: The hot dog truck. It's not like a job site roach coach.
6: Yeah, come on. Give it its propers. Come on.
5: Okay, Vegas, we got to get to the bottom of this. Someone got underneath the Wiener Mobile.
12: Oh, no.
5: There are six of them now, so that's why you see them way too often.
6: Yeah.
12: Don't spoil that.
6: They've got a fleet.
12: What are we going to tell our kids?
4: That's not a mystery.
5: It's like telling the kids that the mall stand is just a helper.
6: Yeah.
5: Someone parked the Wiener Mobile. Remember when we saw that video of the people that were trying to get to be on the Wiener team or whatever?
6: Yes.
5: And they all seemed like they were in a cult. That was weird.
12: It was like a year-long internship.
6: It's an internship. Yeah. They get all the hot dogs they can eat.
5: Someone got under the 27-foot hot dog on wheels and cut off the catalytic converter.
6: You knew that was only a matter of time. Man, they can... Those thieves that know how to do that, they can be in and out of there in 30 seconds.
5: Took a bunch of other parts as well. Of course, that the catalytic converter can filled with all sorts of valuable metals worth hundreds of dollars.
6: Yeah, it scrubs your exhaust.
5: The Wiener Mobile missed a couple shows on Saturday and Sunday. The mechanics did a temporary repair. What sort of temporary repair do you do to get...
6: Duct tape.
12: You just splice in
5: the length of the catalytic converter.
12: Like a foot long.
6: Yeah, and I mean, it would probably sound badass, like straight out, man.
5: We have a former intern of ours who works in radio, who like goes out of her way whenever the Wiener Mobile is within like 100 miles. Yeah, Lauren will hit the road and track that thing down and go, here it is again.
12: She's a big fan of any food-related vehicles.
6: An aficionado, yeah.
12: Large-scale things. Like the world's biggest Hershey bar or something. Yeah. She'll drive.
5: The biggest rocking chair.
12: Uh-huh.
5: She's going to be seated in it.
12: She loves that stuff.
5: What other companies are there? What other like food vehicles are there? There's the Hershey Kiss Mobile, the Wiener Mobile, Mr. Peanut.
12: Is there a
5: Hershey
12: Kiss Mobile?
5: Yes.
6: Yeah, they have one. I mean, you don't see it nearly as prominently. But
4: I didn't know that either.
5: This text, they made a straight-piped wiener? That sounds awesome.
6: Yeah.
12: Oh, there's a company near me. It's Tough Turf Mole Busters. They have a big mole on the top of
6: their
12: car.
6: Yeah, they do have that amazing giant acrylic mole wearing a miner's cap.
5: My kids see that outside somebody's house when we're driving near ours and like, oh my gosh, that must be so cool to get your own free car. Like, I don't think that's exactly how it is, but yeah.
6: It's not a company, but there's an individual somewhere around here that owns a car that looks like a banana.
5: What? Is that right?
6: He takes it to parades and stuff, and he'll take kids for rides in it. All the seats, there's like six seats, but they're all in one straight line backward because it's so narrow.
12: I'm not letting my kids get in banana car with a stranger.
5: No. Hey, did you? Where's your kids? Oh, the banana car guy's taking them around the block.
6: Yeah, no, they're just going to go missing with Banana Man.
5: They leave innocent, and they come back not willing to eat bananas. More on the way. It is the Free Beer and Hot Wing Show.
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22: 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What if I stop? A 2026 British Medical Journal study says you'll gain every pound back, but four times faster. So what now? 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Alex Goen, patented hypnosis. The Journal of the American Medical Association says adding behavior therapy to GLP-1s produces nearly three times the results than GLP-1s alone. Three times the results! Hypnosis is behavior therapy, concentrated. 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

0: who trains enough to do it.
1: 10 minutes. If you do a 10-minute mile.
0: 10-minute mile. So it's pretty good to be able to do it with that. I don't know why, but I can't stand that guy. He's done nothing to me. He promotes STEM for education. He's got an engineering degree from MIT and math. He also has an MBA from Boise State. He's a product manager for one of those tech companies, Cradlepoint, and he's a popular motivational speaker. But I can't stand it. He has 350 Guinness World Records.
2: Wow.
0: Including the world record for holding the most world records.
2: Yeah, that makes sense.
0: God, I can't stand it.
1: Does he do anything to raise money or raise awareness or anything like that? Like, every one he does he donate money to this charity or that charity?
0: It doesn't say that.
2: Yeah.
1: By the way,
2: I would be curious because, like, I mean, I would promote STEM. Like, I think that's a good thing.
0: Yeah.
2: But I don't actively do anything.
1: Now, I had trimmed that. That was like a 10-minute video. But there was a point. He did a pre and a post race weigh-in. Pre-race weigh-in without the shirts on. Post-race weigh-in with the shirts on, then without the shirts on. It was like a 54-pound difference.
3: Oh, my gosh.
1: From 137 shirts, plus it was raining, and he was sweating. So.
2: Oh, man.
3: Ew.
0: He's got a list of all the logos of TV shows and radio shows he's been on.
1: Yeah?
3: Stars on there?
2: Yeah.
0: No, I don't think so. I think probably because I said I irrationally hate him.
2: I think he'd be an interesting
1: person.
2: Do you
1: want to get him on?
0: I don't want bad things to happen to him. I also don't want to like him.
2: Yeah, I mean, he seemed reasonably likable.
0: Yeah.
2: So.
0: All right, who or what do you irrationally hate? Because there's no good reason for me to not like him. He has done nothing to me but turn up in the news when he does something that other people deem newsworthy.
3: People who bike on, like, unicycles, seriously? Mm. I hate it.
0: I don't like that either.
3: I look at you and I immediately think you're just a really large child that I kind of want to push over.
0: Yes.
3: I'm not going to do it. If it were my friend on it, I would push him for sure. But I don't care for that. Why are you on a unicycle?
0: If it was my friend on the unicycle, I would push them over for sure.
3: Yeah, one of you buttholes came up in here and unicycling, seriously?
1: Hey, Kelly, check this out.
3: Hey, watch me push you.
0: Doing
3: you
0: that whole back so and forth. Look at me.
1: You mean balancing?
0: I'm by you. Yeah. Yes, balancing.
2: That's
0: what I'm talking about.
2: I irrationally hate people that put themselves in danger. I talk about all the time. The people who walk dogs on my road that has no shoulders and it's a 55-mile-an-hour road. Every time I pass one, I go, oh, God. Like, it makes me kind of mad that they're out there. Like, even, like, in the downtown areas and stuff. Like, people that just walk out. Like, I go, it makes me mad, not because it, like, slows me down, but because I go, you're going to get hurt. And it makes me mad, like, as a father and as, like, a person who tries to protect. Mm-hmm. I'm like, you're making me so angry right now that you're so lax about your own protection.
0: My second biggest one right now is people who walk on the road when there's an open, clear sidewalk nearby.
3: Mm-hmm.
0: Just there's a couple of people in our subdivision who just think I have. And it's not even the runners who are like, well, the asphalt's better for my knees. It's still not my problem. But it's people just walking
2: that are just in the middle. Yeah.
0: Go on the sidewalk.
3: I think people who, when you're just far enough away where it feels awkward to hold the door for them, but they insist on, when you say it's okay, and they insist on standing there to hold the door. So then you have to do the weird little Midwest shuffle to maybe I'm running, but I'm not because you're nice, but F off.
0: And then in some of those cases, you then have to stop and let them get back in front of you so you don't cut in front of them in the line that is forming inside.
3: Right. Yeah.
0: Or if you're a butthole, you just go ahead and get in line and pretend they didn't hold the door for you.
3: Mm. Yeah.
0: Which both things are bad.
2: Yeah.
3: Or people who, like, start to mouth words while you're talking because they're mouthing what you're saying.
4: Oh, yeah.
3: I want to put my finger in their mouth when they do that. I want to be like, what are you doing? You don't know what I'm about to say. Stop it. Close your mouth, Pam. You look like a trap.
0: To disrupt your pattern. All right, who do you irrationally hate? Or what? 1-800-947-3979. 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
0: This text, you shared this already. We did? Because it happened like a day ago. I hope I didn't talk about this worm and then
21: forget. Oh my God, no, free beer. You did talk about your wiggle worm coming out of your shorts around those
2: That's
21: kids.
2: True.
22: Oh, it was a wiggle worm in kids. That's right.
2: During the basketball game. Remember?
21: Remember when you did that?
0: That did not happen.
21: Free beer, these little wiggle worms everywhere.
2: He's a dirty boy.
22: Purple-headed worm.
21: Ew, it's only purple if you squeeze it. Remember, we learned that yesterday.
22: Yeah, if you squeeze it too hard, it's purple. Otherwise, it's pink.
21: He's forever pink.
0: What do you irrationally hate? We'll get some phone calls in a moment. I don't like that guy that tries to break world records, but he doesn't try. He does it. He has 350 world records. He seems to be a motivational speaker that a lot of people like, according to his website. As opposed to those people who put up websites about their own public speaking, and they're like, everyone hates me. Don't book me. This person from Tennessee, I irrationally hate when people tell me to have a blessed day. Do not tell me what to do. From the 508, I hate Connecticut and all of their drivers.
21: Oh, wow.
23: Wow. State.
0: I get angry when I see people wearing masks in the car by themselves. That is a little confusing, but, you know, doesn't bother me.
22: But it's irrational.
0: It is.
22: They know it doesn't.
0: It is.
22: Matter.
0: Yeah, it is irrational. Personalized license plates.
21: Oh, I hate those too.
0: Who wants to know what your stupid plate means most of the time, and you paid extra for it.
23: My wife hates them too.
0: Really?
23: Every time we pass a car, the personalized plates. Audible groan.
0: John in Buffalo. I hate people. Hate. Irrationally so. The people that need to back into a parking space.
21: Okay. All right. Yeah, that makes sense.
23: Why?
21: It makes sense to back into a parking space, not to hate them.
22: It does. It does. Especially depending on what you're driving.
23: We've talked about this before.
22: Yeah, driving a regular car, pulling in forward is super easy. But a bigger vehicle, like a Suburban or a full-size pickup, it is easier to back in. Think about how a forklift operates. Why it steers from the back. So you're basically doing the same thing, but with a truck, it's just it's easier because you're using them as...
23: Wouldn't that just make it more difficult on the opposite end?
22: Mm-mm. No. I'm telling... Well, here's...
23: You said that like there would be a follow-up.
22: No.
23: Like, and here's the reason.
22: Here's the thing.
0: Because he said so.
22: Uh-uh. It's not a problem if you're in a really big parking lot where the spate, like the rows are far apart, but where they're tighter, if you pull in... And then somebody else pulls in behind you. It can be really hard to back out and then turn, especially if somebody parks next to you and they're a little too close.
23: No, it's not.
22: It is. It is.
23: I'm just giving you the same argument back that you gave me.
22: No, but I'm giving you a reason. I'm giving you a reason. I'm telling you, explaining the reason to you.
23: No.
22: As somebody who has driven all sizes of vehicles.
0: Yes, Steve, have you driven all sizes of vehicles? You only drive girl cars.
23: Yeah. I drive big and little.
22: I do. Steve, you haven't daily driven large vehicles. You don't. You don't live with them day to day. I'm telling you, it makes a ton of sense. And everybody who has a big vehicle will back me up on that.
23: I drive a garbage truck.
22: You drive a truck that is garbage. Difference.
23: I hate it. I hate this argument so much.
0: It's annoying. Yeah. Is it the you don't know how to drive because you didn't drive what
23: well,
0: I
23: no, mean. It's just that there's, because if you say it's easier to do it one way, then that means when you're backing out, then that would be more difficult, but you won't admit to that.
22: No, but I'm telling you physically, it does make sense. You would have to do it every day to, I think, start to pick up on it. I do. I don't mean that to sound condescending.
0: I'd like to hear you say it without it sounding condescending.
22: But when you back into a spot, you can feather the vehicle between two cars very easily.
0: I've never feathered a vehicle.
22: Because think about how a forklift operates. They put the turning wheels on the back. So you're doing the same thing by backing in. You're now making the front end much more maneuverable.
0: You don't think they put the back wheels on the back because the front is where the load is lifting, and if the front turned, it would ram into the things on the side? You think it's just because they want to be able to back the forklift into a parking spot?
22: No, if you were to back up, if you were to use the back wheels as steering wheels all the time, it would be incredibly unstable. It would be wildly unstable.
23: This text, all in caps, it's all about the pivot point.
22: It is. Thank you. It is. You wouldn't want to drive like that all the time. It's the same reason. Go to a grocery store and push a shopping cart backward and tell me it's easier. It's not. However, when you're backed into a spot that is easier to get out, I'm telling you, it is a billion times easier to get out of the parking spot.
0: What if there was a shopping cart on a forklift filled with dynamite?
22: You guys can do dumb voice all the time, but that's not a good counter argument. That's just you being willfully obtuse about something you don't understand. And Freebeer, I know you do understand because you do the same thing. You back in your stupid excursion every day because you know it's easier to get out.
0: I have an expedition.
22: Whatever.
0: I'm a car guy. I know you're not. But as someone who drives a large vehicle a lot, I do back it in because it's just easier. I like it.
22: Mm-hmm.
0: But also, I can pull it in forward because I'm an excellent driver and I can park it either forward or backwards.
22: Mm-hmm.
0: So I'm not married to it. Like at the airport, I'll just pull in. Because usually by the time I'm back, all the spaces on the other side are gone and just right out.
22: Yeah, because everybody's gone. You just said it's easier because nobody's there.
0: But I can
22: You're
0: pull
22: right,
0: it
22: if
0: in.
22: If no one's there, then it's super easy.
1: I just think I look cooler.
0: That's wrong.
22: Yeah.
23: I irrationally hate that.
22: I'm certainly
0: like
22: much
0: your
22: more
0: explanation
22: prepared.
0: Longer than the explanation of pivot points and forklifts.
22: I know I'm more prepared to bug out. If the S hits the fan, out of there a lot faster than you idiots.
1: And we look cool doing it.
22: Absolutely.
23: Yeah, everyone would be looking at me backing out of the spot. Like, look at that nerd.
1: Idiot. Okay, Boomer.
3: And that guy doesn't understand forklifts.
22: Yeah, exactly.
23: Do you even pivot point, bro?
22: Yeah, do you even know, like, a fulcrum?
0: Boy, a lot of people crying about how hard it is to drive their big trucks. Maybe don't buy one if you can't handle the meat.
22: Yeah. Talk to the man who knows how to handle meat.
0: Steven joins us. Hi, Steven. What do you irrationally hate?
5: Hi. So I irrationally hate breakfast restaurants. So I live in Grand Rapids. There's a lot of places like Real Food and His House. They always have the longest lines for absolutely no reason when you want to go, and they're only open for like 4 hours. So you have to you're forced to wait in line if you want to just get pancakes. Now there's another reason why I hate breakfast restaurants. And that is because of the deals. So you can get, like I said, pancakes. You get like 12 stack of pancakes for $5. But I prefer to get a waffle. Now you're going to pay more than that. You're going to pay like $12 for one waffle, and that's all you get. And I think they really need to reevaluate their sales pitches for waffles. Or for waffle people like me.
22: I'm fascinated by the fact that you say I have to stand in line for no reason. I think you do stand in line for a reason. It's because other people also want to eat breakfast at that time.
0: At the place that you're trying to go that's too busy because other people like it. And you're like, they're bad.
22: Yeah, so you're supposed, you shouldn't be irrationally angry at the restaurant. You should be irrationally angry at other people who want the same thing as you.
1: But I get it, Steven. It doesn't take that long to cook a flapjack. It doesn't take that long to crack an egg and fry an egg up.
0: Why am
1: I waiting an hour and a half for breakfast? And I, a fellow waffle person, fully understand this. It's the same batter.
0: It should be the same price.
1: Yeah, but it's better. I think the only reason they do it is because they burn their little fingers with the waffle maker.
23: And did you say a 12 stack of pancakes?
0: Yeah,
23: that's a lot of pancakes. That's a lot of pancakes. Normally it's like three.
5: Well, they also do like all-you-can-eat pancakes, and you're still going to pay more for just one waffle.
1: Yes, I know. Mm-hmm. And then pancakes will come with like three eggs, a side of bacon, and then like a couple high fives along the way. And then meanwhile, it's just the waffle.
23: Mm, you like, know, just they, a lonely they, waffle.
22: These places have menus. You can get different stuff.
0: Yeah.
22: Like, you don't have to get those two items.
0: I know we're talking about irrational hate, but this is irrational.
23: Yeah, I didn't realize that inflation had hit the waffle market so hard.
22: Yeah, you get 12 pancakes for the price of one waffle?
1: You did know this because my friend back in Georgia was the pancake smuggler, remember?
23: That's right.
1: For black market pancake mix.
23: He did hard time for that.
22: Yeah.
23: And then he felt the need to reach out to you and apologize.
1: Yeah, for his life choices. And I was like, what are you, a pedophile? And he goes, no, I'm a pancake smuggler. He was
22: stuffing Bisquick.
1: Yeah, he really was.
0: Steven, thank you, man.
23: Oh,
0: I enjoyed your embrace of this.
23: Yeah.
0: This text. You guys have pissed me off a lot with a lot of your points of view over the years.
22: Yeah.
0: But this gang up on Hot Wings about parking has me thinking about dumping you.
23: Oh, no.
22: Come on, stick around for me, man.
0: You've just been pissed because you're going back and forth in a parking lot. You can't get out like Austin Powers in a hallway.
22: Yeah.
23: I've been here for a month.
22: I'm going to break up with you because you're mad about parking. I will always be your voice, friend.
0: Edgar joins us. Hi, Edgar. What are you mad about? What do you irrationally hate?
4: So kind of like John from Buffalo, I have a driving pet peeve, too. I contract for Amazon. I run packages and I run Whole Foods.
0: Okay.
4: So I'm on the road a lot, and I see a lot of idiocy. Let me tell you. I could tell you a million stories. But the one thing that really pisses me off is at a four-way stop, and it's clearly somebody's turn to go, and they sit there and they're waving you on like they're doing you a favor.
0: I hate that.
4: Yes. In fact, one time I was loaded with packages, and there was this guy, and it was like 15, 20 seconds between this, no, you go. So what I did, I threw on my flashers. I marked as a delivery vehicle. I drive my own car. I got out of my car, pretended to start looking through packages and and I swear to God, it was another 30 to 40 seconds before he actually went.
23: Well done.
0: Your commitment to that is amazing.
22: Yeah, there's an order of operations.
23: Yeah.
22: You learn it at driving school. Yeah.
0: I thought, and
23: go in the order that you get there.
0: Conversely, I'm with you on that one. Also irritating is when you're very clearly first, someone pulls up after you and then they wave to take credit for you getting to go first. You are not helping anyone. Yeah. You are a stolen valor usurper.
22: I actually had to last week. I think it was like 15 seconds where someone was trying to wave me through. And I'm like, I can't see. You have to go, because it was a highway. So there's two lanes coming and a turn lane. And so it's, four lane divided highway. So I'm in the turn lane. They're in the left lane and stop to let me by. But I go, I can't see the other cars coming.
23: That's not how it works.
22: If I pull out there, I'm going to get hit. I tell my own son, never do that. Like, you got to be able to see both lanes. And I'm going, no, just go.
0: I bet it
22: you're
0: was
22: just
0: probably
22: killing everyone
0: who only drives like one size car.
22: Probably.
0: What a douchebag.
22: That's somebody who can only pull in forward.
0: Back in a minute. It is the Free Beer and Hot Wings Show.
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8: Ozempic, Wegovy, GLP-1s, every day one thought haunts you. What if I stop? A 2026 British Medical Journal study says you'll gain every pound back, but four times faster. So what now? There is an answer. Alex Gowen, patented hypnosis. The Journal of the American Medical Association says adding behavior therapy to GLP-1s produces nearly three times the results than GLP-1s alone. Three times the results. Hypnosis is behavior therapy, concentrated. 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
0: 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I'm Free Beer, one of the hosts, and I don't know if anybody else... Does anyone else have what I refer to as a limbo pile when it comes to your clothes? Now, mine is a pile or a hook. But that's the name it's always been. Maybe you hang it back up. But something you wear that it's not really dirty, but it's not freshly washed either. And so I refer to it as being in limbo. Kind of dumb. I could just put it back in the closet.
1: Yeah. You call it purgatory, whatever you want to call
0: kind
1: it.
0: Kind of. Yeah. Do you do that, Kelly?
1: Yeah. It's not dirty enough to throw in the basket, but it's not clean enough to hang.
0: That's so exactly.
1: Have a chair that you throw it over.
0: A chair.
22: Yeah, mine
0: sometimes
22: is the edge of the hamper. If it's dirty, like underwear, go right in the middle of the hamper. And a shirt, I might go, A lot of that's just as I'm too lazy to go hang it up.
0: Well, every once in a while.
22: I know it's not dirty.
0: Yeah.
22: I'll get to it.
0: Like this sweatshirt I had on around the house for a couple hours over the weekend after a shower. So I knew it wasn't dirty. But it's not clean either.
1: Yeah.
0: And in case I forgot... All I have to do is check in the pocket for this sock I found in the pocket of this sweatshirt when I got to work today. And I thought, well, that's weird. The sock is definitely dirty. Definitely one that I had on. And I went, oh, it's hot in here. Let's take these socks off. I don't know where the other one is. So now I have one dirty sock riding along with me today. So
1: you didn't put them both together and curl it up like socks? That's not one within the
0: Do you
1: other.
0: Do that with dirty socks?
1: Well, yeah, if I'm putting them in. Like, anytime I take my socks off, generally I'm...
0: You fold them?
1: I just put them together and do a little twist down and throw them in the basket.
0: Oh, you wash them that way?
1: No, I don't wash them that way.
0: So you fold them and then you unfold them for the washer?
1: Yeah.
0: Seems like an extra step.
1: I shake all my clothes before I put them in the wash. Why wouldn't you? But I put the two together so that way I don't lose socks. That way I know when they're going in the wash, I have like two socks that are together.
0: Well, I can't argue with your success considering I have one dirty sock in my pocket. I'd love to be critical of your extra step, but it sounds like it's working better than my shove them anywhere off. I want.
23: Take them off right in the hamper.
1: Oh, yeah. No, that makes me feel like it makes me feel messy in the hamper. I don't like that.
22: That's so weird.
0: It makes me feel messy in the hamper. Yeah. Like, that's like saying, well, I got to go organize my trash can.
22: So you wad your socks together and then undo them?
1: Well, yeah, because I do my socks and my underwear separately from my other clothes anyway. So like, yeah, I do that and y'all don't wash your clothes separately.
22: No,
23: don't try to normalize this. Don't try to make us look like we're the ones
1: I'm not
23: that are
1: trying
23: doing
1: to
22: I wash my socks and underwear separate from like a sweatshirt. Like why would I do that?
0: Wait, so you...
1: Oh, my God. Please don't tell me that you wash your sweatshirts and jeans and stuff all together.
22: Absolutely.
1: Jesus.
0: So wait, so you have a... When you do laundry, it's like, okay, now I'm going to wash denim blue jeans. Then yeah. I'm going to wash shirts that... Do you, like, no. So you go really you crazy? Like,
1: everything. Literally have settings that are like... Jeans, whites, colors, bulky items. Why do y'all think they have that?
23: They don't have
0: bulky items. Is like jeans. Blankets.
22: Yeah, I'll
1: bulky. No, yeah. There's the towels and sheets online.
22: Bulky items
1: are sweaters and jackets.
22: Bulky items are not
1: sweaters. I literally have a jeans
22: sweaters.
1: Option. On
22: sweaters are not bulky items. Bulky items are like coats.
0: You don't even know how to comfort. Do laundry.
22: And pillows.
1: I separate all of it so that way I get like the most wear out of my clothes. No,
23: you do,
1: I'm not
23: nine
1: washing
23: loads of laundry?
1: No, sweaters with my jeans wasteful. Because then my sweaters will shed on my denim. I don't want that.
22: What kind of clothing do you buy?
1: Women's clothing, Hot Wings, which are very much a very different texture from men's
22: okay,
1: clothing.
22: Okay, well then why are you giving us a hard time for...
1: I'm not giving
22: washing
1: you guys a hard time. You're giving me a hard
22: you
1: time.
22: You are. You're going, you wash all your stuff together?
0: I think the main reason you wash it together is because sweatshirts, socks, and jeans can all be washed in cold water. That's the point.
22: All of them can be washed in cold water.
0: Yeah, I know.
22: I mean, unless you're getting stuff really dirty. Oh. If you got grass stains and stuff, yeah, that's a different issue. But like my normal clothing day to day, all it's got is maybe like daytime dust on it.
1: No way.
0: Like, this text, it's a washing machine, not a department store.
1: I know that, but yes, so when I do my dirty clothes, yes, I do. I dump them out and I make sure all my, it's generally gym clothes, underwear, and like socks all together. And like bathing suits in the summertime, whatever. And then if I do leggings or whatever, like I said, gym clothes, underwear, all the same. Then denim, then sweatshirts, and then t-shirts and like whatever I sleep in, which are generally
22: t-shirts.
1: How are
22: you never not doing laundry?
1: I'm always doing laundry, especially with my Airbnb. I do laundry all the time. And then with the kids, it's easy to separate it that way. It makes it so much easier when I do their laundry like that.
0: Sounds like a waste of water and time.
1: No, I'm filling it. Like, I'm not just doing laundry like every week and it's tiny loads. It's a lot.
0: All right, time to
1: like
0: wash my five pair of underwear.
22: How small?
1: Yeah. No, oh my God. Ew, how gross. Small. No, I have like 100 pairs of underwear.
0: You wear 100 pair of underwear a week?
22: In a week?
1: Not in a week. You're doing laundry once a week like that. See, you're wasting water.
0: How am I wasting water?
22: Mine is jam-packed when I wash stuff.
1: Yeah, mine's packed too when I wash stuff. That's I'm not good. Like doing tiny
22: loads. Does my stuff look dirty?
1: No. Do I look dirty?
0: No, there's no reason you would look dirty, Nora.
22: No, you wash everything like 84 times. Why would you look dirty?
1: I don't wash everything 84 times. I wash things separately. Like, the washer gives you the options to do.
22: It'd be quicker for you to just buy new stuff every time.
1: That is a bad habit to get into, and I could easily fall into that trap. No. I'm going to be totally honest.
0: Yeah. So, like, when it's legging season, when you're all pumpkin spice and basic white girl in the fall, and you may wear denim one time, do you then have to wait to wash those jeans again until you get a quorum of denim?
1: How often do you wash your jeans? You can't wash your jeans often.
0: You see my point, though, to the question.
1: No, I don't.
0: Like, okay, you have one sweatshirt. It's in the summer.
1: Okay.
0: You don't wear sweatshirts very often. You can't wash that sweatshirt until you get enough sweatshirts to make a load?
1: I mean, I can, yes. Oh. I could wash
0: them. Does it destroy your stuff or make your washer upset?
1: But why would I do that? No, it doesn't destroy my stuff, but I'm not putting in sweatshirts with jeans. I'm not going to do that because they'll shed on your denim. You put them in the dryer together.
22: What kind of sweatshirt?
1: And let me
22: wearing?
1: Guess, you guys are the type of buttholes that just throw your jeans right in the dryer. You don't even do the folding trick, do you?
22: Are you kidding? No, I'm a.
0: Do you iron jeans?
1: You wash your jeans.
0: You iron your Costco jeans.
1: You wash your jeans inside out. You wash your jeans inside out. Okay, and then when you take them out, you stretch them, but you don't stretch them without. Grabbing from below the crotch and down because you
0: I
1: can't stretch
0: I have never
1: the upper
0: taken
1: part.
0: Denim out and stretched
1: you fold
0: it.
1: No. Them, you fold them long ways and then you slowly fold them into little squares and then you put them in the dryer. I'm telling you, your jeans will last forever. Your jeans will last forever.
22: I don't put mine in the dryer. I just take them out.
0: Yeah, so I hang mine.
22: So they don't shrink. I just take them out.
1: Yeah, that's why I said the stretching thing. But
22: then
1: if you,
22: I just hang them up.
1: Yeah.
23: I don't have issues with my jeans like deteriorating or anything. I've never once thought, God, I wish that these lasted longer.
22: I don't know. They wear out eventually. Whatever. Buy a new pair.
23: Yeah.
1: Oh, man. You guys got to take better care of your clothes.
22: I take great care of my clothes. I was wearing a shirt yesterday. It's like 15 years old. I can't wear it out.
0: Right?
1: Like, yeah.
22: My stuff lasts forever.
1: You're doing great. I'm doing great. We're just doing it differently.
0: This text, let's face it. Kelly is right, and you guys are lazy. No, disagree.
22: Yeah. No, if my clothes are clean, then it's right.
23: Yeah.
22: If every time my way is right for me.
23: If every time I took something out of the washer or dryer and it was like falling apart, I'd think, man, I'm doing something wrong.
22: Maybe
23: but that doesn't happen.
22: I just wash everything in cold and gentle.
1: I'm saying like faded or having different textured things like sweaters in with denim or towel, or even if you do that with towels, you know how they shed. Some fabrics shed like that, and I'm not taking that chance. Or if I have like whites, I'm not going to wash anything white with blue jeans. I'm going to separate that stuff because otherwise.
0: Yeah, whites are separate.
1: Right. Oh, so that makes sense.
22: No, not for me.
23: No.
1: Oh,
22: wash,
1: my God.
22: Wash it in cold.
23: Wash it in cold. It doesn't
22: and if
23: run.
22: If something has a lot of color to it, I'll wash it separately the first time. If it's something bright red or something, I'll make sure. But most of the stuff I buy, it's not cheap anymore. Like the cheap stuff runs.
1: I'm not saying it's cheap.
22: The new stuff doesn't run. It's color fast. That's like a thing.
0: If you had to do laundry at our house with the six kids.
1: Oh, I'd give up then.
0: You would be muttering like someone who's been in solitary confinement for 3 months.
1: No, I would not. No. Yeah, I get that. And they're kids too. So they're just going to mess up everything anyway.
0: No.
1: But like, yeah, it's just easier because right now, especially it's like hoodie season. So I'm just all the kids stuff is hoodies. So I throw all of our hoodies and sweatshirts together. One big load. Easy. Easy. If I had it all mixed together and it came out of the dryer all mixed together, oh my God, I'd be shaking. I'd be so nervous.
22: I mean, if you've got enough hoodies to fill an entire load of hoodies, then I guess, you know, separate away.
1: Yeah. It's National Park sweatshirt season. Y'all know this. That's all I wear.
22: Yeah.
1: And Lenny Kravitz.
0: All right, now, can you wash the Rock t-shirt with the Park sweatshirt? Or does that, is that a conflict of entertainment interest for the laundry washer?
1: Sweatshirts have that fuzzy stuff on the inside. I don't want that on my t-shirt.
0: Text, I work at a factory that builds washing machines. Those extra settings are so we can charge more for the washing machines. Virtually no difference.
22: Yeah.
1: You're just going to believe everything you read on the internet?
0: Yeah. No, I'm going to believe that thing that someone sent, though, from the washer factory.
1: Man, you can't even name the factory.
0: Doesn't want to get fired for telling big washer secrets.
22: Yeah.
1: It's a lie.
22: Who needs it?
23: I was wondering
0: How do you know? There might not even be a text that said that.
1: There's not. You're a liar.
22: Now, I wash sweatshirts with t-shirts and stuff all the time. I don't get fuzz all over my stuff. What kind of sweatshirt
1: because
22: are you?
1: Because you have men's
22: the same,
1: stuff.
22: You have the same kind of sweatshirts I do.
0: Yeah, you're telling me you're not.
22: Sweatshirts. They're it's cheap different. National Park sweatshirts.
0: I bet you have more men's clothes than I do.
1: Yeah. I probably do. But yeah, it's just, it's different.
23: No, it's not.
1: You can tell me that you're telling me sweatshirts and t-shirts aren't different.
22: They're different. What I'm saying is sweatshirts and your sweatshirts aren't different. I'm not saying t-shirts and sweatshirts aren't different, but they don't get stuff all over them.
0: I have to wash my towels and my washcloths separate because otherwise my washcloths will think, why am I not big?
1: No, but that's all the same cloth. That's all the same material. If you're washing sweatshirts, you don't need it as like as heavier of a wash. So you have like the heavy wash for those heavier textures.
22: I don't need heavy
1: or
22: wash.
1: Or you have a light wash for the lighter textures. Or when you do blankets, you can do it doesn't take forever to dry.
22: Bulky
1: there are
22: items,
1: reasons.
22: It's not because of like how much they weigh or what, like it, or like the dent. Like it's because
0: it's big.
22: Yeah, they're big and.
1: And they're bulky. Yeah, I know. I have big, bulky sweaters. I have big, bulky blankets. So I wash it on a bulky setting with a light rinse so that way it doesn't come out drenched and sit in my dryer for 2 hours.
22: But you don't need to wash a sweatshirt on bulky. Like, that's not much different
1: than a t-shirt.
22: If I have
1: 100 sweatshirts in there or 50 sweaters in there, that's bulky.
22: Those aren't bulky items.
1: That's bulky.
22: No, they're not bulky items.
0: If that was the case, then anytime the washer was full, you'd have to use bulky.
22: Yeah, bulky means like something's literally bulky.
1: Right, like a sweatshirt is bulkier than a t-shirt.
22: Yes.
23: It's bulkier than a t-shirt.
22: Bulkier than a t-shirt. You're right.
1: Yeah. So I'm not going to do a t-shirt on a bulky load. I know that.
22: You also shouldn't do a sweatshirt on a bulky load.
1: It's not one sweatshirt.
22: It's not bulky. A pillow is bulky.
1: Yeah, I'm not putting
22: pillows in my... A comforter is bulky.
1: You put pillows in your washer?
22: You've never washed a pillow?
1: No, I don't wash my pillows.
0: Oh, good. That's great.
22: Yeah,
1: go wash my pillow.
0: Hey, everybody, come sleep on my face mites.
1: I wash my pillowcases and like your pillow protectors, which like what? You're washing pillows?
0: When you mix, if you mix all your stuff together, pillows, it won't take as long to dry, by the way. Your load of sweatshirts takes forever to dry because it's a load of sweatshirts.
1: Because I put it on the bulky light rinse option. So they come out and they're practically dry after being spun and drained my washer. So.
0: Why don't you put everything on that so all your clothes comes out dry?
1: Because not all my clothes are bulky, guys. That's my whole point is they're all different. So they need to be on different settings.
22: I think you need to do more research.
1: I think you need to do laundry better. How did we get here? Who started this?
0: I have a dirty sock in my pocket.
22: Yeah, that's how we got here. That's how we got here.
0: Oh, someone Googled what bulky means. 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Notice all of those things they mentioned are bigger than sweatshirts.
1: They are.
0: Thanks, Kayla. She's turned against you, too.
1: Kayla, don't be rude.
0: That was followed by another text that said, give her more S. She's on the run.
1: Oh, my God. Ross is listening to this and loving every second of it. Because when he brings his laundry over to my place, I'm like, put it in a line downstairs. I'll take care of it. Like, don't even. Don't even.
0: Well, let me change the topic for you before Hot Wings has a hot take. We got a great show code text a few minutes ago. It says, now this goes back to a conversation yesterday when we were talking about sex positions, I believe. Show code. Last night, I had to resist an overwhelming urge to yell, caw-caw, caw-caw, as my husband was pounding me last night because I knew he hadn't yet heard the segment about sex positions.
22: Good morning, I'm Hot Wings with a quick hot take.
3: Oh, hot, hot, hot, hot, hot, hot, hot, hot, hot, hot.
22: New headlights are too blinding. The new bluish-white LED beams are awful, and the industry needs to do better.
0: Hang up on this guy.
23: You have so many opinions about the same thing. Headlights. I think that's like your fifth one.
22: No, that's the first headlight.
0: Keep
22: one.
0: Going until I care
23: first
0: about
23: headlight one.
0: One.
23: Your first one was about headlights.
22: Oh,
23: it was
22: maybe
23: square
22: it was.
23: And round.
22: Yeah.
1: Oh, it's a
22: different topic. Different
0: I'm threw up because I laughed so hard when you said that.
22: Yeah, it's a different topic, Steve.
1: Oh, man.
22: There's
1: man.
22: A lot of different parts. I'm sprinkling them in over
0: you know
22: time.
0: What? There are so many different lights. You got to wash them on separate loads.
22: I know.
1: Laundry.
22: Exactly.
0: More on the way. It is the Free Beer and Hot Wings Show.
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7: 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What if I stop? A 2026 British Medical Journal study says you'll gain every pound back, but four times faster. So what now? There is an answer. Alex Gowen, patent in hypnosis. The Journal of the American Medical Association says adding behavior therapy to GLP-1s produces nearly three times the results than GLP-1s alone. Three times the results. Hypnosis is behavior therapy, concentrated. And Alex Gowen hypnosis is the only U.S. patent in hypnosis proven useful by the U.S. Patent Office. 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
0: What is the story of lore that lives on at your job that's so weird you can't believe?
4: There was that guy that was supposedly let go because he was caught pleasuring himself.
34: It's funny. That's exactly the one I thought of.
0: That's the one I thought of. I wouldn't say let go because it did.
4: That event
0: happened before we were here, and we worked with him for a number of years. I've never known if it was really true or not, but it definitely was believed to be true by a lot of the people who were here when we got here.
34: Mm-hmm.
4: Okay. Years from now, they'll talk about the lore of the raccoon that committed suicide in this building.
0: Oh, yeah.
34: Yeah, maybe.
4: And we'll have to be there to say, no, that happened.
0: Yeah, because who would believe that a raccoon would commit suicide because a building was so stupid?
34: We really need to put that commemorative plaque up so we never forget.
0: That would be really funny to get one made.
4: The spot that we would put it up, it no longer...
0: It's an alley.
4: Yeah, it's an alleyway.
34: It would have to be kind of like the entrance that Free Beer and Maitland and I come in. That's like right there.
4: Right next to the dumpsters.
34: That's the closest spot to where he would, like, his
0: I
34: body.
0: I still have a photo of the photo I took leaving that day. We could get a plaque made.
34: Oh, yeah. We could put it in.

0: said the guy that ran my route before me killed his wife and had her in a garbage bag inside the Krispy Kreme truck. He did his route for a few days before he was caught.
1: Mm.
0: I never believed it. Turns out it was true.
2: Whoa.
3: Damn.
0: Yeah. I mean, if you like the glaze, still worth it, right?
2: I mean, I guess.
3: That is kind of workplace lore here that Hot Wings is a serial killer.
4: That's not lore. Well, that's a lie.
0: What makes something lore is if some people kind of believe it.
2: Mm-hmm.
3: Mm-hmm.
0: Lore.
2: You don't believe it.
0: I didn't say it was me.
3: Not always, but sometimes.
4: I have the capacity, though.
3: See, try me. You're leaning into it.
0: I don't believe you are, but I will not rule it out.
3: I could be a victim.
4: I mean, if anybody is likely to be a victim of something, it's you.
3: I know. Honestly, I'd probably accidentally die near you, and you'd be like, oh, no, what do I do? This looks bad.
4: There's a chance I could be at my house chopping wood, and you'd run into the yard and split your head on the axe.
3: I know.
4: While I'm holding it.
3: I know. And there's just no way to not make it look like murder.
0: Jesus. This text, at my place of work, supposedly in the 80s, this is a great example of lore that's been handed down because it's now 45 years old.
2: And it's very vague.
0: Supposedly back in the 80s, a guy won 10 grand on a scratch ticket at lunch, took a dump on my supervisor's desk, then quit. Or the supervisor's desk, then quit. I believe that.
2: 10 grand in the 80s? Yeah, it's like $1 billion.
0: Yeah, right? What, was he going to buy a football team?
2: Okay, this Jeez, one, Pete. The lore at my work, a coworker was helping another guy build a shed. He sent that guy to the hardware store for more nails. He ended up stealing his wife.
0: What?
2: Both still work together until shed guy retired 2 months ago.
0: Wait, so shed guy.
2: So one guy was helping another guy build a shed.
0: Yes.
2: One of them sent the other one to the hardware store.
0: So the guy helping said, hey, why don't you go get some more nails? And then he went in and nailed the guy's wife.
2: I guess
0: thought
2: so.
0: We were out of nails, friend.
4: Wow, man.
2: Huh.
0: Gosh.
2: Man, you ask a friend to help you build a shed? Steals your wife?
4: Oh, my God.
0: No wonder you built yours on your own, Steve. You're a paranoid.
2: Yeah.
0: Right? I can't lose this. Who's going to medically supervise me? It's terrible. Oh, God. Worked in EMS. There was a bit of lore within our EMS company, Emergical Medical Services Company, that years ago, someone had gone on a call for an older couple that was constipated. When they walked into the house, they yelled for them, where are they? And they said, we're in the back bathroom. And when they went around the corner, I saw the female on all fours. And the man had lost his arm up to the elbow trying to help out.
2: I don't believe that.
3: No.
4: That's the lore.
0: That's the lore.
2: Yeah.
4: Yeah.
0: What do you think's more likely? That or Hot Wings with the serial killer stuff?
3: Hot Wings with the serial killer stuff.
2: Sure. Yeah.
0: Really? How's that feel, Hot Wings?
4: It's fine.
0: They believe you're more likely to be a secret murderer than Americans are deviant.
4: I mean, that story did seem pretty far-fetched.
0: More next. It is the Free Beer and Hot Wings Show.
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21: Do you guys have things that you do to kind of center yourself? Because I watch power washing and car wrapping videos, and those calm me down so much.
3: Are there really dirty cars that are getting super clean when you're watching the power wash ones, or are they just...
21: No. Power washing, separate, and then car wrapping videos, separate. Like power washing.
4: So you could power wash in like a deck or a sidewalk.
3: Right.
21: Driveway.
3: No, I know what power washing is. Yeah. But are they like really dirty cars or are they just power washing a car?
21: Once again, we'll tell you that they're power washing are separate videos. And then car wrapping.
3: Okay, I thought you were saying power washing a car.
21: I know.
3: And then car wrapping.
21: Right. So I
3: and
21: explained
4: that's
21: it
4: why,
21: again.
4: And that's why I was explaining. And then we were like, you made it seem like we were mansplaining to you. And then.
21: No, we were just explaining.
3: Because
21: you're stupid and missed it twice. So
3: what are you watching in power wash if it's not cars then, Steve?
21: I'm Steve, and you guys might notice I'm wearing my brightest yellow shirt today because I'm going to be a watchdog.
3: Are you doing it again?
4: Oh, wow. Okay.
21: I get to go.
4: Does everyone do that?
21: Yeah. Oh, yeah. Whenever other watchdogs see each other.
4: So, like Ted Lasso?
21: Hallway. Yeah.
4: Are they the Diamond Dogs?
22: The Diamond Dogs. Yeah. That's what it seems like you're doing. It seems like you're stealing that.
21: In case you're not sure what a watchdog is, DOGS means Dad of Great Student, and I'm going to my daughter's school today to help mold young minds. After I leave here, I'm going right there, and I basically get put to work by the
4: public school
21: system for a couple of hours, and I look forward to it. And Evelyn's super excited about it because it means I get to eat lunch with her today at a special table, and she's pretty excited about that. So
3: that's so cute.
21: Yeah, looking forward to that. Get to eat some elementary school pizza or something for lunch today.
3: Oh, I hope it's the square one.
21: Yeah,
4: do they make another kind?
3: Probably. I don't know.
4: That'll be fun.
3: Maybe they get like Pizza Hut nowadays. You want to stop at a bar beforehand, take some shots in pregame?
21: Yeah, that's a great idea.
4: Steve, what if you end up like having to do like discipline for the day or like something? Or like you're the school nurse's assistant. Like, oh yeah, it's day.
3: Ew, it's lice day.
21: Oh, yeah. And they're all lined up and I just get to pop boils.
4: Oh yeah.
3: Gross.
4: Everyone stinks a little more like old onions.
22: Steve's here for scoliosis check.
23: Do they still do that? I don't think
4: he's getting checked.
21: Where they make you take off your shirt and touch your toes.
4: Yeah,
21: we had to get down
4: to our underwear, which I don't understand as an adult.
3: No,
4: I thought it was
3: weird.
4: Absolutely true.
3: That's not weird. Right. Yeah. My mom was a school nurse. That is not right.
22: The scoliosis check.
3: Yeah,
22: that was a big thing in the
4: You had
22: 80s.
4: To go, and at that age, everybody was wearing tighty whities, and then bend over in front of the teacher with your butt facing them, and then do it again from the front.
21: It was the teacher? It wasn't even the nurse?
4: We didn't have a nurse.
3: That
4: was for rich schools. I'm not kidding. I didn't.
3: Right.
4: I thought that was only on TV.
22: Wait, no. You had your pants off when you did that?
4: Yeah, I'm not kidding. You think
3: underwear.
4: I'm being silly?
22: I mean, I
4: made everyone strip down to their underwear.
22: Oh, we had to take our shirt off, but to check the alignment of your spine. Yeah, I guess scoliosis was a scourge in the 80s.
4: We were talking about it in the locker room as we got ready to go out because boys on one end of the gym, girls on the other, they'd lower a curtain in between.
22: Man, yeah, they checked it when you were like second grade or something because that's when it starts to develop. And
4: we had to do it every year. It was every year in middle school, fifth through eighth.
3: They just didn't make us get naked for it.
4: I remember saying, why do we have to have our pants off so you can see our spine?
3: What did they say?
4: Just do it.
21: Because how else are we going to get turned on, Greg?
4: By the way, the teacher that did it, we always had one of those nicknames where it's...
3: Mr. Erect?
4: Kind of like that. His name rhymed with Jolly.
3: Okay.
4: So,
21: Jolly Raleigh.
4: That's the one?
21: Yeah, you said it in the in our best of hour.
4: Oh, yeah, that's right.
21: You're talking about
4: that's him, too.
24: Take down your pants.
0: You're going to take down your pants, or do I have to do it for you?
2: Yes, sir, Jolly Raleigh.
5: Mm-hmm. I don't think I've ever been checked for scoliosis by anybody.
22: Maybe you should have been. Maybe you should have been 5'8".
5: I guess.
7: You want to get down to your underwear and go down to Andy's studio.
3: You can probably check.
7: I mean, of the people here, isn't that who you'd trust?
5: I don't know.
3: I'm going to have to ask my mom.
22: Yeah.
7: That's shady, right?
3: That is shady. The fact that it wasn't a nurse is already shady enough, because, like, how is a teacher even trained to do that? Second, you were in your skivvies. Like, that's not right. You should never be in your whitey tighties in a classroom.
7: I had to sit on a rubber rocket every time they checked for lice. Okay, that one's not true, but the first one's absolutely true.
22: Yeah. Well, you have to check for lice in your butt.
5: Ew.
21: Okay, AI says during a scoliosis screening, you might need to remove your pants or lower clothing to allow the examiner to fully assess your spine and back.
5: Assess?
21: Yeah.
22: My spine doesn't go to my legs, though. Like, it doesn't go below my taint. So,
7: I don't have a tail like a cat or a dog that I hide in my pants.
22: Although maybe they want to check for vestigial tail. Yeah, you know, I mean, they might want
7: to see
22: if you've got a little nub back there.
3: Oh, my God. Actually, speaking of tails, hey, I'm Kelly. And yesterday, my neighbor called a penis a front tail, and I will never look at men the same. Like, she was like, yeah, penises are just front tails.
7: That makes your avatar dreams come true.
3: I was like, good Lord, what'd you just say?
22: Yeah, when I'm happy, mine goes up in the air, too.
3: Yeah.
7: Like a feisty cat.
22: Yeah.
7: I can't get mine to look like a question mark.
3: Yeah. No. Yeah. Well, some people can. Some people are a little crooked.
7: Let me start that way.
3: Uh-huh. Yeah,
22: mine's crooked like an Ibunisha or something?
5: Shibu Inu?
22: Shibu Inu.
3: Ibunishu. Ibunishu.
7: I bet you just said something racist in Japanese.
22: Probably. Who knows? I don't know. Got a bent carrot.
7: I have an awkward penis question for the gentleman.
22: All right, I probably have an awkward penis answer.
7: Do you ever
22: Hey.
24: I don't know if I want to answer this,
22: I think I'm willing.
3: Like to hear the question, please.
7: I think it's a good question.
22: Okay.
7: And ladies, you may have some experience with this as well.
22: Okay, turn your radio up, kids and potential
7: lovers.
22: There
7: shouldn't be kids listening to this. That's right. That's a fact.
21: This is Free Beer's awkward penis question of the week.
7: I don't know. That's not what this is.
3: Free Beer's
7: I don't do this
3: front tail question.
7: Okay. I have a question about your front tail.
21: Okay. Since we don't have any phones, do you want to bring like Joe and Laura in from the sister station?
7: Oh, Laura would know everything about this.
3: She loves front tails.
7: I don't know.
21: You want to go get her?
7: No. Do your own show. Just kidding.
25: My penis.
7: Your
25: it stinks.
7: Front tail starts to fill with blood because good times are a coming.
3: Okay. Mm-hmm. You're growing.
7: Does it ever start to fill at the tip first? So it might be very thin towards the back, but the front.
22: Like, so you start, it starts to look like Dark Helmet from Spaceballs.
7: A little bit.
21: So
7: like towards the base, it would still be pre-game size. And then towards the end, it would be.
22: Okay. So
7: moving on to greater heights.
21: It's like a skip it.
7: I don't know what a skip it is.
21: It's that ring that you put around your foot, and then it's got a big ball on the end, and you skip around.
7: Okay.
22: So it starts to grow like a pencil with a novelty eraser?
7: Yeah.
5: Like a Tootsie Pop?
7: Yeah.
25: A big penis.
3: Now that Steve has said skip it,
7: it's nothing like that.
3: Free Beer spinning in circles and Kayla jumping.
7: Oh, that would be fun.
3: I can't answer that question. I don't have a front tail.
7: No, but you've never seen one? Like, what's the deal with that?
3: I've seen a front tail before, yeah. But
7: I bet you've never seen one do that.
3: Not like a weird balloon, no.
22: Yeah, I've always...
7: it's like a weird balloon.
3: Yeah, one of those balloons you blow
7: You know what it reminds me of?
3: It's the tip of it. You're like, the hell is wrong with this balloon?
7: You know those like slidey toys in the yard that you fill with water? And when you plug the hose in, sometimes one end will fill up all the way. And then it's like that.
3: Mm-hmm.
5: Huh.
3: Are you like squeezing the tip of it?
7: Not doing anything to it.
3: Wow.
22: You
3: know, no rubber bands or anything?
22: Yeah, you don't have a C-ring on or anything like that?
7: No, this is just... I didn't say it happened to me.
3: It's only hypothetical, guys. Look, I ain't no doctor, but that ain't right.
7: It doesn't happen.
0: God, he's got my penis.
7: It does not happen every time.
21: Skip it.
7: That's pretty close, actually.
22: Okay.
7: It's not so spindly at the base. I mean, it can still support itself.
22: All right.
7: And it doesn't stay that way for long. Five seconds, a minute, 2 days, whatever.
5: There was one time in elementary school where
7: this better be about Skip-Its and not penises.
5: It's about Skip-Its.
21: And what did you want to say?
5: No, elementary. but I tied one of those Skip-Its because the rope part fell off of it, so it was just the ball. I tied a jump rope around it and walked it around the playground like it was, and I called it my pet. I named it Marshmallow because nobody else would play with me.
22: Oh, that isn't sad at all. Oh,
3: Malin.
5: That's sad. Me and Marshmallow. And then when some other kid would play with it, I was like, you mother bleeper.
21: That's my
5: Give
21: Marshmallow.
5: Me Marshmallow. We got some playing to do.
1: So back to your weird
22: penis. Yeah, back to your weird penises. Like, are you putting Viagra in your penis?
7: No, not putting anything in it.
21: Like, it's working from the out in.
22: Yeah, it's just plugging it up.
7: There's no additives whatsoever.
22: I think I've never noticed that. I think mine just is like more of a proportional.
7: That's what it looks like. If you put glasses and a tie on it, that's what.
22: Okay.
7: Thank you to whoever sent it.
5: Your penis is weird. I'm good.
22: It's a little like my hair.
7: Again, I did not say this is something that.
22: No, I mean, it could be anyone's penis.
21: Sure. It's again, it's just Free Beer's awkward penis question of the week.
2: Mm-hmm. Now let's get to the penis part.
21: Drawn from the penis questions that come in throughout the week.
7: Yeah. You want to ask one? Send it in.
21: Yeah, send in your awkward penis questions. 1-800-947-3979.
22: Bulbous for her pleasure.
7: Mm-hmm. It doesn't stay that way.
22: Well, it would be, I mean,
21: it's like a bowling pin.
22: Honestly, it would be pretty hard to
7: upside down
22: insert a blow pop with a soft stick.
7: Especially if the stick had been sitting in the water.
22: Yeah. Yeah. You know, it's not
7: I feel like
22: easy.
7: It's primarily a cold situation, you know,
5: like you're sick.
7: No, like it's cold,
22: like temperature. Chilly. So it starts
5: like put in the microwave.
22: Okay, so like,
5: back up
22: so something? When you get aroused while in Lake Michigan,
7: that wouldn't be, yeah, that would probably be accurate.
22: Yeah.
7: I've never done that.
22: Oh. Difficult.
7: I'm not aroused by fish.
22: Not easy.
5: That's a lie. You have an aquarium.
21: Of all the people. Yeah.
7: Only if it's leaking, then it's hot.
22: Yeah, you're the closest thing we have to the deep.
7: That's awful. That is so mean. That is the meanest thing anyone currently in this room has ever said to me.
22: I think we're learning a lot.
21: No.
7: Well, if you see it, it's pretty funny. If you get a chance, ladies, it turns out you'll think it's hilarious.
22: Okay. Arousal from the tip down.
7: Okay. Back in a minute. It is the Free Beer and Hot Wig Show.
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0: too, because it's just hard. I've never met a dateable Tyler. Think of every Tyler you've ever met and think, would I date him? Would I let my daughter date him? Would I let my friend date him? Mm. No. And maybe that's just a very personal thing, because me and my friends and my sisters have all tried with Tylers, and it's gone bad.
1: You've given all the Tylers a chance.
2: Okay, so I know a couple Tylers who are married, like as an adult. So
0: happily?
2: I like...
1: Impossible.
2: Well, I guess I don't know for sure. I mean, I'm not there, but I like the idea that they're not dateable, so they're either, like, if they're good enough, it's like they meet and they're married instantly, and that's it. They're off the market. Because there's no dating phase. Yeah. You can't date them.
3: Tyler writes, quit hating on Tylers. I don't know if it's Tyler, but seems like it.
2: Okay, what's your deal, Tyler? Why you like the way you are?
4: Trays were always bad kids in our school, too.
3: I have never met a Trey that didn't give me bad vibes at first.
4: No, there was a kid named...
3: They might grow on you, but at first, I've known 4 Trays, and all of them, I'm like, well, what a sea sucker this person
2: and
3: is.
2: Every one of them thinks that they're better at basketball than they are.
4: Yes, exactly. Exactly.
2: Am I wrong? No.
4: Yeah, the Trey that I knew in high school, hilarious. Like, very funny. Again, a butthole, though. Definitely thought he was good at basketball, and I'm pretty sure he's got 5 baby mamas now. It's crazy.
2: Yeah.
0: Same with Troy's. I think there's something with the T names. Like, if their name starts with a T, the T stands for trouble. Because my sisters, there was one summer, they both dated boys named Troy. We call it the summer of Troys. And both Troys kind of sucked. Like, one of them was a total gym class hero. The other one, he's getting up to stuff in, like, Cincinnati or something. I don't know.
1: What? Oh, man. What does that
2: up
1: mean?
2: To stuff in Cincinnati.
1: Is that a euphemism?
4: Can I get up to stuff? What does up to stuff mean?
1: Yeah.
4: I want to up to stuff.
3: What is that, like, pirate butt stuff? What are we talking
2: about? Yeah, like, you stealing Skyline chili?
3: Getting up to stuff in Cincinnati. Yeah,
1: is this like a Gen Z thing that means something?
3: Yeah. We used to say, if it plays in Peoria.
1: Getting up to stuff in Cincinnati.
3: That's the follow-up to Always Sunny in Philadelphia. Getting up to stuff in Cincinnati.
0: That's one of those moments where you start to talk and then you go, I'm about to say too much. So
1: I can't wait until the commercials. Look,
3: this text. Oh. I'm a Tyler, and I am exactly what you described.
0: Ooh, how mysterious are you?
3: Do you still have the same trench coat you wore before? Yeah.
1: Randomly the other day, I don't know why, but it popped in my head when you were talking about your friend who said that he was the ghost. That he's so mysterious. And I got so pissed on your behalf because of that guy.
0: My mysterious napkin friend.
2: Yeah.
0: Guess what his name is? Napkin. Guess. No.
1: Troy.
0: Nope.
2: Tyler.
0: Yep. Oh. It comes full circle.
2: Okay.
3: This text, I'm sure it is random. I'm not a teacher, but I think most always liked students named Mark. Thanks, Mark. Mm-hmm. More next. It is the Free Beer and Hot Wings Show.
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Somewhere I Belong, Linkin Park, 97.9. Ex-drummer Sean from Breaking Benjamin has permanently stepped away from the band. He has a disease which causes weakness in his legs. The band welcomed the drummer from Asking Alexandria as his substitute, but now he's been replaced by a drummer who worked with the band Red. His name is James, and he's the band's new touring drummer. The day after Breaking Benjamin announced that, they debuted this new song, Something Wicked, 97.9X.

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0: 96.9 The Eagle, the late Brad Arnold, lead singer of Three Doors Down, Kryptonite, 97.9 X. He passed away in February of this year from cancer. Also, the guitarist from this band, he actually wrote this song. Greg Brown passed away this year. The guitarist from Cake, 97.9 X.
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3: 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What if I stop? A 2026 British Medical Journal study says you'll gain every pound back, but four times faster. So what now? There is an answer. Alex Goen, patented hypnosis. The Journal of the American Medical Association says adding behavior therapy to GLP-1s produces nearly three times the results than GLP-1s alone. Three times the results! Hypnosis is behavior therapy, concentrated, and Alex Goen hypnosis is the only U.S. patented hypnosis proven useful by the U.S. Patent Office. 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
22: Heart disease is still the leading cause of death here in the United States and around the world. But what if there was something you could do earlier in life to reduce the odds of becoming a statistic? Well, here in the United States, tens of millions of adults already take a statin to lower their cholesterol. But new guidance put out by the American College of Cardiology and the American Heart Association now emphasize that treating high cholesterol sooner could significantly reduce a person's lifetime risk of heart attack or stroke. How early are we talking? In your 30s, believe it or not. Of course, you need to talk to your doctor about whether statins are right for you, but you should know that the evidence is really starting to stack up that shows the earlier you get a jump on reducing lifelong exposure to plaque-causing lipids and lipoproteins, the better the odds are going to be for you. Make sure you get your cholesterol checked. That's the first step. I'm Dr. Sanjay Gupta, helping you live a better life.
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27: I kind of started a new life. 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

Beverly Hills, Weezer 97.9X, Rivers Cuomo said he went to the opening of the Hollywood Bowl and was looking at the program. There was a picture of Wilson Phillips. He thought, how cool would it be to marry into that world and be part of the Beverly Hills clique? He said it wasn't sarcastic, but by the time the song came out, it did sound pretty sarcastic. 3 Days Grace, 97.9X. I've

0: Do you raw dog a concert, or do you look at the set list, build a playlist, and prepare? 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

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Two LP set, the Stone Temple Pilots live at the Rolling Rock Town Fair in Latrobe from 2001. I was there, but I didn't get to see it because I might have had a little too much to drink in the sun and passed out. It's okay to talk about it now. It was really embarrassing at the time, but it's considered by some one of their best live sets, and it came out for Record Store Day. 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

The band's namesake has passed away at the age of 95. Rest in peace, Greta Van Fleet. The band named their band after a Michigan woman. Yes, her name is Greta Van Fleet. And here is the first new song from the band in 3 years. 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

You know, it's pretty close to the original. There is one major difference, though. Instead of a Deadhead sticker, they changed it to a Black Flag sticker. The Atari's their version of the Boys of Summer with 97.9X.

take my hand and come with me, because you look so fine that I really want to make you mine. I said you look so fine that I really want to make you mine. 4, 5, 6, come on and get your kicks. Now you don't need

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Take my hand and come with me, because you look so fine that I really wanna make you mine. I say you look so fine that I really wanna make you mine. 4, 5, 6, come on and get your kicks. Now you don't.

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The band's lead singer had heard that Brian Johnson was out of AC/DC. 20 minutes later, he got a phone call to try out for the band. He said he did a two-hour session with the group, but ultimately the gig went to Axl Rose from Guns N' Roses. 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
1: Ozempic, Wegovy, GLP-1s, every day one thought haunts you. What if I stop? A 2026 British Medical Journal study says you'll gain every pound back, but four times faster. So what now? There is an answer. Alex Gowen, patented in hypnosis. The Journal of the American Medical Association says adding behavior therapy to GLP-1s produces nearly three times the results than GLP-1s alone. Three times the results! Hypnosis is behavior therapy, concentrated. And Alex Gowen hypnosis is the only U.S. patented hypnosis proven useful by the U.S. Patent Office. 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

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Nate Bargatze and comedian Shane Gillis both spotted at the UFC fights at the White House. So was Jack Osborne, son of Ozzy Osborne. He's getting some flack from fans. He's defending himself by saying, look, it wasn't political. I just simply went because I thought it was cool to get an invite. If you would have been invited, you would have gone too.

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21: Kind of started a new life. 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

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I just think Nick Cage is too old to be a superhero. Now, I know 100% it's not him in the mask with Spider-Noir, but I don't hate the show. It's just a tiny little criticism I have. The new Spider-Man trailer coming out in July looks killer. Millions of views in 24 hours. Appearances by the Hulk and, yes, the Punisher. 97.9X.

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2: Ozempic, Wegovy, GLP-1s, every day one thought haunts you. What if I stop? A 2026 British Medical Journal study says you'll gain every pound back, but four times faster. So what now? There is an answer. Alex Goen, patented hypnosis. The Journal of the American Medical Association says adding behavior therapy to GLP-1s produces nearly three times the results than GLP-1s alone. Three times the results. Hypnosis is behavior therapy, concentrated. And Alex Goen hypnosis is the only U.S. patented hypnosis proven useful by the U.S. Patent Office. Ozempic can't talk to your subconscious. Where every habit lives. 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

You know, a while ago, I was pretty against bands selling out. 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

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Back in 2005, Weezer and the Foo Fighters were touring together. 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However, the last night of the tour, Grohl came up and played the part. 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
11: Kind of started a new life rule. 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
6: 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What if I stop? A 2026 British Medical Journal study says you'll gain every pound back, but four times faster. So what now? There is an answer. Alex Goen patented hypnosis. The Journal of the American Medical Association says adding behavior therapy to GLP-1s produces nearly three times the results than GLP-1s alone. Three times the results! Hypnosis is behavior therapy, concentrated, and Alex Goen hypnosis is the only U.S. patented hypnosis proven useful by the U.S. Patent Office. 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
12: More and more people are using magnesium supplements to help them sleep. But are they safe? And do they really work? Well, first, let's talk about actual magnesium. That's an essential mineral that is needed for more than 300 different processes in the body, according to one dietitian. And most people get enough of it simply from the foods they eat. Now, if you're not getting enough, there are a few different types of supplements you can try. But as always, you should talk to your doctor before starting any new medication or supplement, whether it's prescription or over-the-counter. Now, when it comes to the science, we looked into this, and I gotta say, there's not a lot of strong evidence that magnesium supplements will actually help you sleep. They might help you manage pain, they might help you lower your stress levels, or work to get your muscles to relax. And maybe it's those things then that help you get some better sleep. I'm Dr. Sanjay Gupta, helping you live a better life.
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Good afternoon. 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

979X. Father's Day is tomorrow, and it's also the summer solstice. A dad and summer kickoff combo. The longest day of the year for dad. Which, when you say it out loud, doesn't sound that great. Here's Five Finger Death Punch, 979X.

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It's a free event, going to be a lot of extra traffic in the area. 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
13: Eating a healthy diet is not only good for you physically, it can also keep your brain sharp as you age. According to a new study out of China, people who most closely followed the MIND diet slowed aging in key structures inside their brains by more than 2 years. The MIND diet is a combination of the Mediterranean diet, which we talk a lot about, and the DASH diet, which stands for Dietary Approaches to Stop Hypertension. All three of these diets are similar, but the MIND diet puts more of an emphasis on berries, beans, leafy green vegetables, fish, poultry, whole grains, olive oil, and nuts. You're not going to eat foods with a lot of saturated fat. We're talking cheese, butter, red meat, or anything fried. You really don't have to eat like this 100% of the time. That's the key. Just do the best that you can. I'm Dr. Sanjay Gupta, helping you live a better life.
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19: I kind of started a new life. 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

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Tomorrow is Father's Day. According to a survey, the top three skills dad passes on to his kids. I don't know if I agree with these. See if you do. Number three is repair and maintenance. All right. Number two is how to drive a car. Okay. But number one, how to ride a bike. That's the number one thing dad passes on. The number one skill. I don't know about that. Here's GNR, 97.9X.

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13: 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It means the world to us. Thank you guys so much. We'll see you soon.
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Taylor Momsen starred in The Grinch Who Stole Christmas when she was a little girl 26 years ago, back in the year 2000. Well, this week, huge news. Jim Carrey says Grinch 2 is in the works. He's getting ready to put on the suit one more time. Ron Howard is also in talks to return and direct the movie. Will Taylor Momsen be in it? She did say last year that if it ever happened, she would be down for it. Here's Collective Soul, 97.9X.

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28: For the ninth year in a row, Finland has been named the happiest country in the world. That's according to the World Happiness Report put out every year by the Wellbeing Research Center at the University of Oxford in the UK. Two other Nordic nations, Iceland and Denmark, came in at numbers 2 and 3. Now, having spent quite a bit of time in these countries over my 2.5 decades as a journalist, I can tell you that this is not at all that surprising. There's an entirely different way of thinking in these countries. We before me, you might say. In other words, the mentality is less adversarial and much more, we're all in this together. One other interesting thing that came up was that no matter where someone lived, the more time they spent on social media, the less happy they were. Want to smile? It's simple. Put your phone away for a bit. I'm Dr. Sanjay Gupta, helping you live a better life.
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13: A better life with Dr. Sanjay Gupta.
14: Slowly but surely, AI is seeping its way into every corner of our lives. One area perhaps I didn't expect is diet advice. A new study out of Turkey found that chatbots are recommending to teen boys and girls that they restrict their daily calories to dangerously low levels and eat a balance of nutrients that are kind of out of whack. Remember, teenagers are growing, one pediatrician told us. If they aren't getting enough nutrition, it can really stunt their growth on a number of levels. And in extreme cases, it can lead to significant health consequences. Large language models, LLMs, they are designed to agree with you. So if you're looking to lose weight, they're going to push you pretty hard in that direction. They also sometimes don't know how to tell the difference between good information and bad information. And you know who does? Your doctor. I'm Dr. Sanjay Gupta, helping you live a better life.
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Berserkus with Lamb of God Black Label Society coming to the Pavilion at Montage Mountain August 28th. 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

0: 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Happy Father's Day weekend. 49% of dads say they would rather receive a raise at work than spend more time with their family. 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
15: Recent survey conducted by Common Sense Media found one-third of teenagers prefer AI companions over humans for serious conversations. There's a term for that. Social offloading. And experts we talked to warned that this habit could be stunting emotional growth, leaving an already isolated generation who came of age during the pandemic even less prepared for the messiness of human interaction. Sure, AI can help you polish whatever it is you're looking to say, but that's not very human, right? It's the messiness that makes our interactions with each other so real. It's also what makes them so validating, help us to develop our confidence, our voice, our deep bonds with each other. Psychiatrists we talked to encouraged turning to family or friends when you're struggling to express yourself. They are keen to help. I'm Dr. Sanjay Gupta, helping you live a better life.
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